0: But that's not, Potosi generally doesn't allow big plays. So we'll see how that works out for them.
1: But we saw in week number one, Potosi Cantsville give up some big plays, especially on special teams with the kickoff returns in that department. But they were able to get things right on the right track against Richland Center, a 35-0 win. But River Ridge also coming off a 51-0 shutout win against Blair Taylor a week ago, making a long road trip all the way up to Blair. That's quite the hike, and that's no easy feat to accomplish either with a big, long road game like that.
0: Well, the road trip takes a lot out of a team when it's that far. I mean, we're not talking about a road trip to maybe Viroqua or something like that. We're right. talking a road trip that way on the other side of La Crosse. You're almost Eau Claire. So it's a hike up there.
1: All right, the Zippy's Brass Rail kickoff is coming up in just a moment. 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Yeah, Potosi Cantsville won the toss. They have elected to defer to the second half. River Ridge will receive, working from left to right, as we see from the best seat in the house in the Ayers Furniture broadcast booth.
0: You know, thinking about it, you know, have you noticed that just about everybody, when they win the toss, they defer?
1: Yes.
0: You like to be able to have control of the second half of the game. Hopefully you're at a point in the first half of the game that you don't need to do that, but it's kind of that extra thing that you have in the hole if you need it.
1: Back to Easter return for River Ridge is Aaron Bedward, number 18, and number 22, Noah Copsey. Aaron Edge has the ball teed up for Potosi Cantsville at the 40-yard line. It's River Ridge, Potosi Cantsville, Six Rivers football. The rivalry game is underway on X1071 and the Queen Bee Radio Sports YouTube channel, and this will bounce into the back of the end zone, and it will be a touchback, and River Ridge will start with the football back deep to return, deciding not to pick it up was number 13, Lane Copsey. So it'll be the River Ridge Timberwolves starting at the 20-yard line, first and 10.
0: I think that was a good decision to let that one go all the way back into the end zone. He didn't have a nice, easy, clean way to pick it up and to try to advance it, so take it at the 20, or you wouldn't have gotten much further than that anyway.
1: Quarterback number 24, Blake Reynolds, brings the offense to the line of scrimmage. Three receivers lined up to the right side, one to the left, one fullback lined up behind Reynolds, and a quick pass to the near side. And it's going to be caught by Aaron Bedward at the 21-yard line. Surges forward across the 25 to about the 27. Nice gain on first down. Sets up about second and 3.
0: Yeah, they're going to mark that ball all the way out to the 28-yard line. So that's an 8-yard grab for Bedward.
1: Today's game also brought to you by First Response Excavation and Grading of Bloomington and the Economy Feed Mill in Bloomington, Glen Haven, Fenimore, and economyfeedmills.com. Second and 2, Bedward going in motion off the left side, but a give up the middle, and the back is stood up at the line of scrimmage. No room to run that time. I believe that was Alan Hernandez, the fullback, and third and short coming up for River Ridge.
0: Yeah, he looks like he advanced the ball maybe about the length of the football.
1: So third and 2, the Wolves about to break the huddle. First drive of the game. Cam Reynolds lined up wide to the left. Three backs in the backfield, traditional flex bone set. And a Pink's penalty flag. Someone got an early start for River Ridge. Back him up 5.
0: Yeah, and that's one of the things that I remember back in that first game against Cuba City. That's one of the things that got him in trouble were penalties.
1: It's offsides on Potosi Cantsville, so that's a free Sullivan Auctioneers Big Iron Realty first down for the River Ridge Timberwolves. And as you said, Wally, the penalties could be a factor here tonight, as both coaches alluded to. First and 10 for River Ridge at the 34-yard line. And they get to the back, and nowhere to go is the big defensive lineman, number 58, Hayden Radloff, in on the tackle. Press engage the ball carrier, gets a gain of 1, 2nd and 9.
0: No, and I'll tell you, he came back over from more of a slot type position in motion. He came back across and then straight ahead, and boy, there was nothing there.
1: 2nd and 9, near side hash mark, just off the 35 yard line. Blake Reynolds changing the play at the line. Two receivers out to the left, and they're going to keep it with Reynolds as he faked it to Noah Copsey in the backfield, but found a nice hole up the middle to about the 40-yard line for a gain of about five, maybe six. Ball spotted at the 41, and it'll be third and about 4 yards to go. They have to get to the 44 for Sullivan Auctioneers Big Iron Realty first down.
0: That was really a good decision right there to be able to keep the ball and just advance it as best you can. Get some better situation to get a first down.
1: Chris Engage going in motion off the right side. They're going to give it off the middle to Noah Copsey. Copsey churning his legs. Balls forward to the 45-yard line. That should be enough for a first down. They will move the chains. Sullivan Auctioneers Big Iron Realty first down. The first converted first down for River Ridge on the game.
0: That was, again, like you said, it was a good job of just keeping your feet moving all the way through it.
1: Noah Copsey, a senior, 5'10", 176 pounds. Didn't skip leg day that time. He's out to the 46-yard line, first and 10 for River Ridge on the near side hash mark. Former receiver wide to the left, two to the right side. Reynolds under center. And Reynolds quick pass to Gage on the near side. Gage nearly gets back to the line of scrimmage, but he's tackled down along the near sideline. Maybe a loss of one on the play. Actually, they'll just spot the ball back at the original line of scrimmage. No gain. Play number seven of the drive coming up for River Ridge. Under 9 minutes to play in the first quarter.
0: Yeah, that pretty much was a mirror of the first play, or the same play, but just a different receiver on it.
1: Noah Copsey, the back on all fours, lined up behind Blake Reynolds. Three receivers out to the left, one to the right. Aaron Bedward going in motion off the left side, and Blake Reynolds is going to keep it after a quarterback option. Surges forward to about the midfield stripe. It'll be third and about six as the backside of the football is touching the 50-yard line.
0: Little harder to get a first down. Not as good a position to get it as they were earlier, but again, this is one of the things that Ridge needs to do. They need to drive the ball and keep getting first downs.
1: 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Third and six at the 50-yard line. Still on the near side hash mark. Two receivers out to the left, one to the right. Gage goes in motion off the left side, and a nice give out the middle to Noah Copsey, and he's breaking away. 20, 10, end zone, touchdown, River Ridge. Noah Copsey breaking away for a 46-yard touchdown scamper, and the Wolves are on the board for 6-0 with 7:42 remaining in the first quarter.
0: Great job running the football, but I'll tell you what, you talk about an opening. It was wide open.
1: 50-yard touchdown run for Noah Copsey. And a point after attempt coming up here for River Ridge as Luke Worley, a sophomore, lining up. Copsey places the ball down, end-over-end kick. It's through the uprights and good. That is a Bel Air Home Restoration's extra point, 7-0 River Ridge. In front of Potosi Cassville PC with the ball next on X107.1 and the Queen Bee Radio Sports YouTube channel.
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0: Jason fields the ensuing kickoff for Potosi Cassville and gets it out to the 28-yard line, first to 10 for Potosi Cassville. 7-0 River Ridge on our shoebox scoreboard. Fuller's Milker Center starting lineups for the Potosi Cassville offense. The quarterback, number 6, Aaron Edge. In the backfield, number 7, River Sar, and number 27, Isaac Adams. The receiving corps, number 2, Drew Richardson. Number 4, Reed Weber. The tight end, number 0, Ben Infield. And the offensive line, number 54, Ryder Stramalga. Number 57, Evan Brewer. Number 59, Bradley Ritalik. Number 63, Dayton Schoaf. And number 67, Eli Post. First and 10, and a Pink's penalty flag and a false start on Potosi Cassville. Back them up 5 before the first play.
1: Second penalty already for Potosi Cassville. One on defense and now one on offense.
2: False start, Potosi Cassville. 5-yard penalty. First down and 15.
0: So first and 15, ball moved back to the 23-yard line. And PC coming to the line of scrimmage will set up the River Ridge defense after this play. Traditional wing tee look, and a give to Adams. Adams looking for some room on the outside, gets tripped up before breaking away into the second level. Great trip by the defensive end for River Ridge. And Potosi Cassville getting back to the original line of scrimmage to the 29-yard line. The River Ridge defense along the defensive line, number 52, Emery Simerson, number 62, Tony Hernandez, number 53, Mason Mesra, and number 11, Cale Koenig. The linebackers, number 22, Noah Copsey, number 54, Brogan Mesra, number 24, Blake Reynolds, and number 4, Preston Gage. The cornerbacks, number 13, Lane Copsey, number 18, Aaron Bedward, and the safety is number 2, Cam Reynolds. And a give inside to River Sar, and he has stood up at the line of scrimmage as Cale Koenig, the first one there to make the hit for the River Ridge Timberwolves. Third and long coming up for Potosi Cassville as the ball goes to the football, touching the 30-yard line. They have to get to the 38 for Sullivan Auctioneers, Big Iron Realty, first down.
1: First play, they ran with just a typical wing tee sweep play back off to the right side that got him back to a decent spot. But here, fullback trap with River Sar. And usually they have pretty good luck with the trap play, but good job by Ridge in stuffing it.
0: Here comes 3rd and 8 for Potosi Cassville. They go under center. Aaron Edge rolling to his right. A little waggle play looking for his receiver, and it's caught by Drew Richardson at the 40-yard line. A Sullivan Auctioneers Big Iron Realty first down for Potosi Cassville. They convert the first 3rd and long of the game. 1st and 10 for Potosi Cassville at the 40.
1: Marking that as a 10-yard gain to Drew Richardson, and as you said, first down.
0: 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Far side hash mark, and another Pink's penalty flag before the play, and another false start on Potosi Cassville.
1: It's just not the way you want to start. Rather, it's just after you got a first down, or as they did earlier, right, first play of the game.
2: Just,
1: it puts you behind the eight ball right away.
0: 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And a give to Isaac Adams. Adams gets through the line of scrimmage, but gets tumbled at about the 37-yard line. Gain of about 2 yards on the play. It will be 2nd and 13 for PC.
1: Sweet play back over here to this side again. They were able to get down to a point where he's able to get through the line of scrimmage, but just weren't able to pick off enough linebackers to be able to really get any serious yardage.
0: 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BC breaks the huddle on 2nd and 13 at their own 37-yard line. Ball spotted in the middle of the field. Two receivers out to the right side. Adams goes in motion out of the backfield. Pump fake. Now a throw downfield. Open receiver, and it's caught by Drew Richardson at the 30. Sprinting down the sideline, 20, 10, and he has pushed down. Did he get across the goal line? They're going to say he's down inside the 5 to about the 4-yard line. First and goal, Potosi Cassville.
1: Great job throwing the football. I mean, that was really a nice pass, but not quite able to get all the way in.
0: And this is our first stop in the B2 Resource Management by Tech Green Zone, a greener way, B2 Resource Management by Tech of Monroe. First and goal. Ball spotted at the 4-yard line, far side hash mark. Aaron Edge going to give inside and tumbling forward, bursting in for a Northland Buildings touchdown is River Star. River Star scoring his 5th rushing touchdown of the season. 7-6, River Ridge in front. PAT coming up for Potosi-Cassville.
1: Again, this is what you can kind of expect from these two teams. That, boy, I'll tell you what, they do both get a big play. They both set themselves up, and they both score.
0: Aaron Edge lining up for the PAT. Snap is down, kick is up through the uprights and over end, and we are tied at 7. Both teams have had one possession, both teams have one score. We're tied 7-7 with 4:49 remaining in the first quarter. We're back after this on X107.1 and the Queen Bee Radio Sports YouTube channel.
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0: Center, People's State Bank coverage of high school football presented by Cuba City, Darlington and Keeler Family Dental, and Carey Ceiling Scudders and Overhead Doors on X107.1 of the Queen Bee Radio Sports YouTube channel, powered by Lely Center Monroe and H&M Plumbing, Heating, and Electrical. Aaron Etch has the ball teed up for the Zippy's Rass Rail kickoff, and Lane Copsey going to field it on the far side of the field at the 10. Brings it up to the 20, 25, and he is smacked at the 30-yard line. What a hit by Potosi Cassville, and it will be first and 10 for River Ridge. You talk about physical play, Wally. That's a doomsday type of hit right there.
1: Yeah, and I'll tell you what. That's the kind of hit that you know you'd like to see. Come on, team, let's go hit somebody. Well, there it is right there.
0: Yeah, he hit him. That's for sure.
1: Pretty solid. That's the kind one, you know, if you're the runner, you get up and you just look at the guy and say, nice hit.
0: First and 10 for the Wolves at the 30-yard line, far side hash mark, and a give inside to Noah Copsey, and Copsey keeping those legs churning, able to push the pile to about the 34-yard line. Took what might have been a 2-yard gain, but keeping it north and south and moving the pile gets an extra 2 yards, second and 6 coming up.
1: That's one of the things you're looking at Noah Cosby, and you can see that he has the ability to drive out that extra yards after contact.
0: Second and 6 at the 34-yard line, and someone got an early start for Potosi Cassville, but they reset. They didn't go through the neutral zone. Blake Reynolds ducks back under center. One receiver to each side. And a fake inside as Reynolds trying to bounce it to the outside, but two PC players getting up to make the tackle. See a midfield, one of the first ones there. Isaac Adams there as well. And it will be third and about 3 yards to go. They'll give them forward progress to the 37-yard line.
1: Pretty good job on defense there, coming around from the backside to be able to get a wrap him up and then get a little help from the play side.
0: Today's game brought to you by Warco Transportation of Bloomington and WarcoTransportation.com and by Trevor Allen and Ellen Equipment in Potosi. Third and 3 at the 37-yard line. Ball spotted just off the middle of the field. And an end around to Preston Gage. Gage with some blockers. Tiptoeing the sideline to the 50, to the 40. Going down the field. Cutting back inside. 20. Still on his feet. 10. Loses the football. And it's going to be recovered for a touchback, I think, for Potosi Cassville. Oh, my goodness.
1: We're looking to see what the official says here.
0: Man, oh, man. Would that be a huge break for Potosi Cassville? See, I thought that they were going to say that he was out of bounds along the near sideline.
1: But they're saying no, that is a, well, he ends up with about a 50-yard run, but all for naught.
0: And that is a Lancaster Dental and Fenimore Smiles turnover. As that is a tough break for number 4, Preston Gage. First and 10 for Potosi Cassville. Left in the first quarter.
1: I don't know for sure who knocked the ball, but I was thinking seriously of giving credit to River Saar.
0: Aaron Edge on first and 10, gives it on an end around to Isaac Adams. Adams gets away from one defender, now along the sideline to the 40, breaking away 50, 40, 30, 20, 10, end zone, touchdown, Potosi Cassville.
1: No penalties.
0: An 80-yard touchdown scamper for Isaac Adams gives PC the lead, 13-7 with 2:53 to go in quarter number one. Boy, just when you thought River Ridge had a touchdown, a fumble goes into the end zone, recover for a touchback the very next play, 80 yards down the field for a touchdown.
1: Yeah, it's, you know, as thinking in terms of what Mark Siegert would say, well, that's what you're supposed to do. You get a turnover, you score afterwards.
0: Now Aaron Edge going to line up for the point after attempt. 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Snap is down. Kick is up. End over end kick through the uprights and good. And Potosi Cassville stretches the lead 14-7 with 2:53 to go in the first quarter. We'll keep it here. 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I don't want to jump ahead and bookmark that as a potential tricor turning point, but that sure seems like a big momentum swing in this game with Potosi Cassville now in front after the turnover and the score.
1: Well, I'll tell you what, you talk about a major big play. You know, the idea of a fumble into the end zone and then the next play, an 80-yard run for a touchdown. I mean, that's scary almost. Do have another score coming in here now on the shoebox scoreboard. After the first quarter, Lancaster Platteville, no score.
0: There's also an update in eight-player football. The game paused between North Crawford and Iola Scandinavia. That's a matchup between top 10 teams. Play was stopped with 8:26 remaining in the first quarter. 14-7 the score here. Potosi Cassville just taking the lead on River Ridge. River Ridge had a nice run by Preston Gage, but Gage fumbled the ball into the back of the end zone. Potosi Cassville got a touchback in the very next play. An 80-yard touchdown run by Isaac Adams gives Potosi Cassville the lead, and now Aaron Edge teeing up the Zippy's Brass Rail kickoff.
1: You know, and that's one of the things. You start thinking, these are teams that normally don't give up big plays.
0: Right, yeah.
1: And here they are.
0: Wayne Copsey and Preston Gage back to return for River Ridge, and Aaron Edge will send it away, end over end kick, fielded by Copsey at the 15-yard line. Copsey brings it back to the middle of the field and gets tripped up just shy of the 30-yard line. First and 10 for River Ridge with 2:49 to go in quarter number one, trailing 14-7.
1: Yeah, Sam Infield on the tackle over there on the far side. Wasn't a hit like before, just a nice picture book tackle.
0: 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First and 10 for the Wolves, far side hash mark at the 30-yard line. Working left to right as we see it from the best seat in the house of the Ears Furniture broadcast booth. Everyone in tight on first and 10. And a given side to Copsey, and Copsey again pushing the pile forward to about the 34-yard line. Brings up second and 6.
1: Yeah, they're giving him about 4, yeah, like I said, about 4 yards.
0: Game also brought to you by TriStar Pallets in Highland and TriStar Mulch of Cobb and Platteville, Frederick Excavating of Potosi, McKeon Landscaping Services in Blancherville, Veterinary Associates of Hazel Green and Galena, and by Lyle Financial Group in Platteville. Two receivers out to the right side on second and 6. One receiver out to the right. Noah Copsey in all fours behind Blake Reynolds. Reynolds driving back to pass. Going to heave one downfield. One-on-one coverage. Looking for his receiver. Jump ball. And the pass is batted down. Incomplete. Great coverage downfield for Potosi Cassville as number 4, Reed Weber, jumping up. Timing that pass perfectly for the breakup. Brings up 3rd and 6.
1: You know, that was a pretty good pass when you consider the fact that Reynolds was under some serious pressure to lay that ball up. He laid it up really nice.
0: Game also brought to you by Pilling Electric Service and PE Pump Service in Montfort, Garthwaite Real Estate, New Home Construction, Bailey Excavating of Potosi, and by Saunders Oil Company of Warren, Illinois. 3rd and 6 for River Ridge, trailing 14-7. Just over 2 minutes to play in the first quarter, and a tackle for loss by Potosi Cassville as Ben Infield in to trip up Preston Gage in the backfield. Big loss of yardage. Back to the original line of scrimmage to the 30-yard line. 4th down coming up for River Ridge. They'll punt it away.
1: That was a beautiful job on defense. No other way to describe it, of being able to get in there and make that tackle.
0: 4th and 10 coming up for River Ridge. Back deep to return is Drew Richardson for Potosi Cassville, standing at the PC 33-yard line. Blake Reynolds will line up to punt. But he's also the quarterback, so keep tabs on that.
1: Don't expect any sort of a fake here at all.
0: High snap, and Reynolds just able to get it away. It's a spiral punt that takes a bounce inside the 35-yard line and will be downed at the 36. So first attempt for Potosi-Cassville with a 14-7 lead and 1 minute to go in the first quarter.
1: Actually, the score right now is actually a surprise. I did not expect to have 21 points done in the first quarter. These are teams that play pretty good defense, and again, they come off, both come off shutout wins. Kind of thought there might be a case that this game might be a defensive struggle.
0: Well, a couple big plays, a big reason why the score is what it is. First and 10, PC, far side of the field at the 36-yard line, working from right to left. Here at edge, play fakes, dropping back. Pump fakes again. Now going to take off, and he is going to be tackled after a nice gain to about the 40, maybe 41-yard line. We'll see where they spot it. Able to turn what would have been a loss on a Substack.com sack, but able to find some room and get it across the 40-yard line. Second and 5 coming up.
1: We had two receivers knocked down deep, and he was looking for either one of them, but they were well covered, so we just tucked it in, found an opening, and got 4 yards.
0: Princess Burner Service in Darlington, Clear Reflections Window Cleaning Service of Platteville Iverson Construction of Keeler. Second and 5, likely the final play of the quarter as a give up the middle to River Saar, and Saar able to charge forward to the 42. Actually, up to the 43, so it'll be 3rd and 3 coming up for Potosi-Cassville when we get to the second quarter. One quarter complete in River Ridge High School in Patch Grove. Potosi-Cassville 14, River Ridge 7. Second quarter coming up next on X107.1 and the Queen Bee Radio Sports YouTube channel.
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0: they start the second quarter. Petosa Castle 14, River Ridge 7. It's 3rd and 3 for PC at their own 43-yard line. Aaron Edge going to give on an end around and a nice charge up the middle for Isaac Adams, and he is close to the first down marker. Might be about half a yard shy. It will be 4th and short. We'll see what PC decides to do here with a 14-7 lead.
1: Yeah, he's just short. Maybe about the stripe, really, of the yard line. That's about it.
0: And a timeout on the field. It's an official's timeout. I think they're going to measure it.
1: Yeah, I don't think he's got it, but at the same token, it's close enough to take a look.
0: And Coach Seeger just wants to see how far he has to go to get that first down. 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Healing Arts and Wellness Center in Prairie du Chien. 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
1: Yeah, that's about what we thought, just the width of a chalk line. It looks like Potosi will go for it. It doesn't surprise me. This could be a huge play for Potosi Cassville if they get the first down.
0: Yeah, 4th and short coming up for PC. Ball spotted just off the 41-yard line. And a give upside up the gut to River Saar, and Saar will dive forward and get the Sullivan Auctioneers Big Iron Realty first down to extend the drive for Potosi Cassville.
1: And he gets a couple of yards, which is all he was needed.
0: Gets it out to the 47-yard line, 1st and 10 for Potosi Cassville. 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Toss out to Isaac Adams and a big tackle on the outside by Brogan Mesra. It is tripped up at the line of scrimmage by Brogan
1: Mesra. Excellent job by Mesra getting back over and making that play. I mean, otherwise, you know, you've got a good back that had a lot of room up, he wouldn't have made that play.
0: Makes it 2nd and 11. Far side hash mark. Aaron Edge going to give a round to Adams, and Adams going to be swallowed up, and Brogan Mesra the first one there again.
2: Carried by Isaac Adams. Stopped in the backfield by River Ridge. Brogan Mesra in on the tackle.
0: So Mesra with back-to-back tackles.
2: 3rd and 13.
0: And brings up 3rd and 13. Two TFLs for Brogan Mesra.
1: Oh, just an excellent job of getting in and being able to make that play. He had a little help on there getting in there, but still, the fact is that you're there and made the play. Try to sweep this side, and again, they're reading the guards very well, and that's what you do as a linebacker, and try to make the play based on where they go.
0: Play number 7 of the drive coming up for Potosi Cassville, 3rd and 13 at the 44. Dropping back to pass is Edge. Edge looking for a receiver near side, but underthrows his intended receiver, Drew Richardson. It will be 4th and long for Potosi Cassville. Clock is stopped with 9:25 to go in the second quarter. PC up 14-7.
1: Excellent job defensively by River Ridge Timberwolves. They needed to come back up with some defensive plays here and did.
0: 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Lane Copsey and Preston Gage back to return for River Ridge, standing in front of their own 20-yard line. Looks like Aaron Edge is going to punt this one away, and Edge able to get it away. Spiral punt, takes a bounce at the 26-yard line and out of bounds, and River Ridge takes over.
2: Inside the 30-yard line.
0: At their own 26-yard line, we'll call it.
1: Ends up being about a 30-yard punt.
0: 9:19 to play in the second quarter. Potosi Cassville leading 14-7. Do a little spot meetery on the square in Lancaster. Josh Busher and Brad Adrian and Mouse Electric, Lancaster and Fenimore. 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First and 10 for River Ridge. Both split ends lined up wide to the right. And a give inside to Noah Copsey, and Copsey gets through the first level, but the second level player is able to make the tackle before he's able to break away. It will be a gain of about 7 yards as Copsey gets his way out to the 35-yard line. Second and two coming up for River Ridge after a gain of 8.
1: He's just had a good game so far, you know, as far as gaining yardage and all the way along. I mean, he's already up over 70 yards.
0: Also brought to you by Fishnick Realty in Lancaster and by Humphrey Transport and Recycling in Shalsburg. Second and two with 8:40 to go in the second quarter. PC leading by 7. River Ridge in possession of the football, and Reynolds going to give inside to Noah Copsey again, and Copsey surges forward for a Sullivan Auctioneers Big Iron Realty first down and a second effort, maybe the third effort, we'll call it there, as Copsey able to get it across the 40-yard line to about the 43.
1: Well, it's 8 yards again that he picked up on that one. Really some nice job blocking up front. That's really what's doing this, and it's just opening up some nice holes, and he's able to exploit that.
0: Game tonight sponsored by the Philback family of dealerships in Highland Basketball, Richland Center, Prairie du Chien, and at philback.com, and by Thompson's IGA in Cuba City. Two receivers left, one to the right. Reynolds under center. Pump fakes the pass near side, and now looking for Lane Copsey. Has him at the 45. Copsey jukes away from one defender to the 20 along the sideline, and he's going to be wrestled down inside the 10-yard line. An explosive play for Lane Copsey, first and goal for River Ridge inside the 10.
2: And that's enough for River Ridge.
0: That was a great play fake by Reynolds rolling to his left, and that made the defender bite on for Lane Copsey, and Copsey took the reception, sprinted down the sideline, and a touchdown-saving tackle for PC.
1: Yeah, 51 yards on that pitch and catch.
0: 7:54 remaining. And Reynolds going to keep it on the option. Gets across the 5. And he is going to be down at about the 3-yard line. Gain of about 3, second and goal from the 3-yard line.
1: Yeah, and this is one of the things. I mean, Blake Reynolds is a good guy to be carrying down here because, again, he brings a load when he's coming across in there.
0: This is another stop in the B2 Resource Management Bi-Tech Green Zone, a greener way. B2 Resource Management Bi-Tech of Monroe. River Ridge breaks the huddle, trailing 14-7, with just over 7 minutes to play. Second and goal from the 3-yard line. Reynolds going to keep it. Finds the end zone for a Northland Buildings touchdown. Blake Reynolds finds the end zone for the 6th time on the season. 14-13. Potosi Castle in front, and River Ridge a PAT away from tying things up.
1: Again, a nice... I was going to say a nice try, but another big play. The thing that we weren't expecting to see, big plays like this.
0: The snap is down, kick is up, end over end, through the uprights, and it's good, and we're tied at 14. Northland Buildings touchdown, followed by the Miller Home Restoration's extra point. And we are tied at 14 after River Ridge able to put it in the end zone on a 5-play drive. Tying it up, and it's been a back-and-forth, body blows type of game while a few explosive plays leading to scores for both teams on their touchdown drives. 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
0: River Ridge teeing the ball up for the Zippies brass rail kickoff. Luke Worley has it teed up. Back to return is River Saar. He had a kickoff return for a touchdown last week against Richland Center. And Worley runs up, and the kick is away, end over end. Takes a bounce at the 20-yard line, scooped up at the 15. Ball brought up the middle to the 35, and finally a tackle made by River Ridge at about the 38-yard line, but a Pink's penalty flag flies from the River Ridge sideline.
1: Generally on a kickoff, you expect that to be against the receiving team, and it is a hold.
0: So it's a hold on PC. I believe that's their fourth of the game.
1: Correct.
0: My math is correct.
1: Yeah, that's four for them so far, and River Ridge has zero.
0: 6:57 remaining.
1: This is one of those intangibles in a game that just frustrate coaches. That's penalties.
0: First and 10 for Potosi Cassville at the 27-yard line, and a give up the middle to River Saar, and he gets across the 30. Gets stumbled up at about the 31-yard line. Called a gain of 4, second and 6.
1: He got tripped up, but he was trying to hold on to it a little bit, but just not able to.
0: 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And by Russell offices in Platteville, Dodgeville, Cuba City, and Darlington. Second and 6. Ball spotted on the near side hash mark with 6:20 to go. And a nice give out the middle to River Saar. And Saar still on his feet before finally being gang tackled at about the 43-yard line. Nice effort run there by River Saar in a Sullivan Auctioneers Big Iron Realty first down for Potosi Cassville.
1: So it ends up being a 13-yard run. But again, he was able to keep his feet coming through the line this time.
0: Cole Acres Golf & Grill in Cuba City at coleacresgolfandgrill.com and Applied Micro, your computer and networking specialist in Platteville, Dodgeville, and AppliedMicro.biz. First and 10 at the 44. Nice give up the middle to River Saar, and Saar spun down just shy of the 50-yard line. It's going to be about a 5-yard gain. And they're going to spot the football back at the 48, so only a gain of 5 on the play. Second and 5 coming up for Potosi Cassville.
1: Well, that's that fullback trap again. And once they're able to get that trap play and they start using it, they're able to exploit it fairly well.
0: Winky look and a give to Isaac Adams off the left side, and he breaks away. But a touchdown-saving tackle on the far side of the field by River Ridge, but not after Isaac Adams gets to the River Ridge 41-yard line. A Sullivan Auctioneers Big Iron Realty first down for Potosi Cassville.
1: And that's 11 yards for Adams on that. You know, it's one of the things that's with the wing tee. You end up and you've got companion plays, and they're companion plays. You know, if you try to shut down the inside, then you've got the outside. A couple of the trap plays inside. They're finally at a point where they might be able to stop it. Now you go outside.
0: First and 10 at the River Ridge 41-yard line. Just over 5 minutes to play in the second quarter. Tie ball game at 14. Driving back to pass is Aaron Edge. Heaves it downfield. Jump ball. And it's intercepted by River Ridge at the 10-yard line. Aaron Benward with the jump ball, snagging it out of the air. And River Ridge takes over on the Lancaster Devil in front of Moore Smiles. Turnover.
1: And that's the first turnover now for Potosi Cassville.
0: Now River Ridge will take possession with 4:53 to go in quarter number 2. Both teams with all 3 of their timeouts.
1: And of course, there's plenty of time for Ridge to get down and score, but the way they've been scoring, getting long, big plays,
0: First and 10, and to give up the middle to Copsey, and Noah Copsey charges forward to about the 13-yard line. We'll call it a gain of 3.
1: Noah's been able to get his share already.
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1: On the Shoebox scoreboard, DeSoto is leading Wisconsin Heights at the end of 1, 22-0.
0: Second and six, ball spotted at the 14-yard line, far side hash mark. Reynolds gives off to Bedward, and Bedward is going to be tackled down by the hip at about the 19-yard line, just shy of the first down marker, I think. And it's going to be third and about half a yard to go for River Ridge. Nose of the football touching the 20-yard line.
1: Actually, a good call right there of trying to get wide on that.
0: Third and short for River Ridge, under 4 minutes to play. Tie ball game in the second quarter. Wayne Copsey going in motion off the left side. Hard count. Everyone resets. Reynolds gives up the middle. No, he's going to keep it off the outside. Has some room to the 30, 40, up the sideline, 50, and drops the shoulder across the 50-yard line. A Sullivan Auctioneers Big Iron Realty first down on an explosive run by the quarterback, Blake Reynolds. Gain of 30 on the play.
1: Nice job running the football. A great fake back there.
0: So they get in forward progress all the way to the 46-yard line in Potosi-Cassville territory.
1: It's one of the things that both of these teams are capable of big plays, and we've been seeing it.
0: Three receivers out to the left, one to the right. No Copsey in all fours. Reynolds dropping back to pass, looking to his left. Loses his footing, and he is going to be taken down for a Supps.com sack. Back in Potosi, Cassville, or in River Ridge territory, excuse me, at the 49-yard line. A loss of about five on the play. Brings up second and 15.
1: Ending up and getting, you know, that's a big sack right there.
0: 2:45 and counting in the second quarter. Nose of the football touching the 50-yard line. River Ridge coming up to the line of scrimmage. One receiver to each side. Edward goes in motion off the left side and a give up the middle to Copsey, and Copsey charging forward back to Potosi-Cassville territory at the 45. And they're going to give him forward progress to the 44. Sets up third and about seven to go.
1: Pretty good job running the football there, but again, nice hole up front for him. I do enjoy one thing on the flexbone offense. There's a lot of window dressing that happens with the offensive team, with motion here, guys going there, and then you throw the ball or you give it straight ahead.
0: Now under 2 minutes to play. Quick pass near side for Bedward, and he loses the football. Are they going to say incomplete pass? Yes, they are.
1: Yes, they are.
0: So it'll be fourth down, and the clock stops with a minute 45 at Potosi-Cassville. Might be getting the ball back on a punt here. Fourth and seven. Looks like River Ridge is going to send their special teams units out there.
1: Boy, I don't know if I would punt the ball here if it were me. I mean, you're right. I guess they're going to, but tell you what, if I was a defensive coach right now, I'd be calling, look, watch the fake.
0: Blake Reynolds lining up like he's going to punt it away. And a spiral punt angling towards the sideline, but it's going to touch the end zone for a touchback. First and 10 for Potosi-Cassville with 98 seconds left. In the first half, we'll have the McNett Electric halftime report coming up in just a little bit. Tied at 14. You know, it's been a fun back and forth game between River Ridge and Potosi-Cassville at River Ridge High School in Patch Grove.
1: On the shoebox scoreboard, a Platteville-Lancaster score. Platteville is up 7-0, and they just had a goal line stand to keep Lancaster out of the end zone.
0: 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First and 10 for Potosi-Cassville. Give up the middle. I believe this is River Sar, and he maybe gets a yard or two.
1: Looks like about 2 yards that River Sar is able to get.
0: 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A give to Isaac Adams off the left side. Gets through the first line, and then Blake Reynolds able to make the tackle.

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3: Sets up 3rd and 5. Toss play near side. Adams looking for the angle, and he's going to be tackled down at about the 30-yard line, close to the first down marker, and they will move the sticks. Sullivan Auctioneers, Big Iron Realty, first down for Potosi Cassville. Clock stops momentarily with 34 seconds left. And now a timeout taken by Potosi Cassville. It's first of the game. Two remaining. Tie game at 14. River Ridge and Potosi Cassville tied up on X107.1. 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
3: 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First attempt for Potosi Cassville at their own 30-yard line, near side hash mark coming out of the timeout. Arnett's dropping back to pass, fakes, and he's going to be taken down to the backfield by Cale Koenig all the way back to the 21-yard line. A subs.com sack for Cale Koenig. Clock continues to run under 20 seconds. And now, we'll see what happens here as the clock will wind down, and that will be the end of the first half. With our score, River Ridge 14, Potosi Cassville 14. A fun one here in Patch Grove. Coming up next, our McDonough Electric halftime report. 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
9: 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Tyler Dutanis and Wally Troutman with you with the best seat in the house in the Ayers Furniture broadcast booth. 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Potosi Cassville won the toss. They deferred to the second half, so River Ridge received to begin the game. And on an eight-play drive, it was a 50-yard touchdown scamper for Noah Copsey to put River Ridge on the board. The PAT was good, 7-0 River Ridge with 7:38 to go in the first quarter. The next drive for Potosi Cassville, a six-play drive set up by a big catch and run by Drew Richardson to get Potosi Cassville to the four-yard line. River Sarr able to punch it into the end zone. PAT was good. We were tied at 7. Next drive, River Ridge on the third play of the drive. Prestige sprinted towards the end zone but fumbled the ball. Ball was recovered in the end zone by Potosi Cassville for a touchback. The very next play, Potosi Cassville goes 80 yards on a touchdown run by Isaac Adams, 14-7, Potosi Cassville will lead River Ridge with 2:19 remaining in the first quarter. That was our score that got us to the second quarter, and the only touchdown scored in quarter number two was on a five-play drive where Blake Reynolds was able to punch it in from 3 yards out, set up on a big catch and run from Lane Copsey that got the ball from the 43-yard line of River Ridge all the way down to the 6 of Potosi Cassville. The next drive for Potosi Cassville, an interception by Aaron Bedward at the River Ridge 10-yard line. River Ridge would then punt away after a 5-play drive, and then Potosi Cassville would finish out the half with a minute 38 seconds, and we are tied at 14 halfway through this one. And just your typical Six Rivers, River Ridge, Potosi Cassville game, Wally Trouton. It's been a fun one here so far in Patch Grove.
10: You know, this one of the things that I guess I'll look at the Six Rivers in particular, but these two teams most of the time, you never know what's going to happen because they're both teams are good enough, and yet if they make somebody makes a mistake, it's exploited immediately, hence why we've had so many big plays. Case where all of a sudden a kid just makes a one great move and there's nobody else there on defense to try to make up for it. Again, a couple of simple little things, you know, just Rivasara, I believe I'm giving credit for the forcing the fumble down here. I mean, that was a great play on his part. But in this game, japers. I'm shocked by all the big plays. That is not what I expect out of these two teams. Even though in that first game against Cuba City, that's where Potosi gave up the thing, but they were on kickoffs. That's usually a simple solution to fix that in the future games. But this is other places.
9: Yeah.
10: And that's not as easy to fix.
9: Yeah, both coaches mentioned it during our pregame show about, you know, avoiding turnovers, minimize the big plays. We've seen turnovers on both sides. We've seen big plays on both sides. I think now with the second half, everything all evened up. Let's talk about the halftime fix brought to you by Top Gun Sporting Goods in Dickeyville. 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I think the thing that stands out to me the most for Potosi Cassville is the penalties, as they've been behind the sticks a couple times on the game, and for River Ridge.
10: If I look at that, that's four penalties for Potosi Cassville. A holding call, two illegal procedure calls, you know, false starts,
9: right,
10: and then another one where they jumped off. So, I mean, you got to stop that because, let's face it, three of those are just plain old ordinary, not using your head, not thinking through, not being mentally into it. And a holding call, that's just part of the game. It happens. So, I mean, you don't, they're not as big a problem, even though it's more yardage.
9: There's a difference between effort penalties and mental penalties, yeah.
10: There's a difference. But River Ridge, great job on not having any penalties. That is a difficult thing to do, a difficult thing to see in high school football today. Most every team is going to have a penalty or two each half. And Rich has done a good job with that so far. Good discipline.
9: Yeah.
10: But again, you know what? I don't care if it's pick a winkers. I don't care which one you want to talk about. The fact is, their kids don't make those mistakes. They really don't. And we're seeing that here with Wade's team. I mean, the fumble was that was a caused, forced fumble. That was not a fumble that was really the ball carrier's fault. But they haven't had any penalties. They haven't had, other than that, there's really no turnovers. They've played reasonably error-free other than that. But Potosi, they've had some mistakes like that. The one thing I do notice that is it's different without having Hunter White.
9: Yeah.
10: That has made a difference. Even though we look at Isaac Adams as the leading ground gainer for Potosi, but that's a nature of everybody's worried about Rivasara, and as a result, he draws a lot more attention and gives another running back a little more opportunity. And Isaac Adams is not a bad ball carrier anyway.
9: Right.
10: You know, so, I mean, he's still good in his own right, but at the same token, comparing that with a guy who's been playing for, what, 3 years?
9: Yeah.
10: I mean, that is a definite change.
9: Yeah, Potosi Cassville will receive the ball to begin the second half.
10: I think the big thing that has to happen for Potosi Cassville offensively, they need to make use of more than some of their other plays. They've done a good job. They've run their pitch. They've run their sweep. They've run their trap. They ran the bootleg once, but that's pretty much what they've ran. Not a whole lot of. They haven't mixed up their offense.
9: They've really stuck with the wing T. We haven't seen them go to the shotgun or pistol or things that we've normally seen in the past.
10: No, and that's been in past years, but I think they're at a point this year where they really need to stay with this other because of some of their personnel.
9: Right.
10: And I think that's kind of the reason for that. When it comes to River Ridge, what do they have to do different? I think the one thing that I'd like to see them do a little more of, I'd like to see Blake Reynolds carry the ball a few more times.
9: Yeah.
10: I mean, you've already established Noah Copsey as being a premier running back. And the fact that he is somebody you better watch out for. So there should be things where you can create problems with faking it to him and then you continue on with the ball, Blake. They've done that a little bit. I think they could do that a little bit more. And Preston Gage has been a little bit of a surprise. He's done a better job than I was expecting from him. So again, keep it up as far as that part of it.
9: That's a good one so far. 14-14, the halftime score. We'll take a break and we'll come back with a shoebox scoreboard update and get you the second half kickoff Potosi-Cassville will receive when we come back after this on X107.1 and the Queen Bee Radio Sports YouTube channel.
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0: Bridge 14, Potosi-Cassville 14. Potosi-Cassville will receive the second half kickoff. Let's check out the Shoebox scoreboard at the half, brought to you by the Shoebox in Black Earth, the largest independent shoe store in the Midwest. Some interesting scores here, Wally. You got DeSoto leading Wisconsin Heights 36-0 at the half. Blackhawk Warren 30, Boscobel nothing in the second quarter. End of the first quarter, Prairie du Chien 12, Richland Center nothing. And at the half, Platteville 14, Lancaster nothing. 97.7 Country, WGLR.
1: You know, a score that I'm a little surprised at, even though it's only the first quarter, Prairie du Chien 12, Richland Center nothing. And I'm expecting so much more out of Prairie du Chien because I expected them to be one of the better teams in the area. And I thought they'd be further up on Richland Center.
0: Potosi-Cassville set to receive. Teeing it up for the Zippy's Grass Rail kickoff is number 8, Luke Worley. Another Shoebox scoreboard update now at the half. Blackhawk Warren 46, Boscobel nothing. That escalated quickly.
1: Yeah.
0: Worley has it teed up. River Saar back deep to return, along with two other returners for PC. As River Ridge fans out their special teams unit. Set for the second half. Here's the Zippy's Brass Rail second half kickoff. End over end kick. Takes a bounce at the 25-yard line and will roll out of bounds. Free kick out of bounds, and it will be first down for Potosi-Cassville, I think, unless they're going to make him re-kick it.
1: Well, it looks like they're going to set it right back up. They'll take the ball at the 35. That's good field position anyway, so.
0: Potosi-Cassville lining up for the first play of the second half in a tie ball game at 14. The only thing that we haven't seen so far on the game has been a Fishnick Realty field goal. Don't know if we'll see one today, but first and 10 for Potosi-Cassville, a give up the middle. I believe that's River Saar, able to bounce off a couple defenders and then bounce it to the outside for a gain of 2, second and 8.
1: Yeah, the trap has been really boggled up right at the point of attack. River Ridge has done a real good job on that. But again, they know that's a play they have to stop.
0: 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Barbara Bernhardt, broker owner. Brings up second and 8. Just the start of the third quarter. Two receivers out to the right side. Two backs in the backfield. One goes in motion. A fake inside, and Edge going to keep it, but he has nowhere to go as Brogan Mesra again making his presence felt along the defensive line for River Ridge.
1: Mesra's played a pretty good game defensively so far. Really called his number quite a bit.
0: Early candidate for West End Salvage Scrapper of the game.
1: He's working towards it.
0: He is. Ball spotted in the middle of the field. It'll be 3rd and 7. Give them forward progress to the 38-yard line. 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Potosi-Cassville breaks the huddle. One receiver to each side. Two backs in the backfield. Traditional wing tee look. Edge dropping back to pass. Has time, going to heave it downfield. One-on-one coverage for Drew Richardson, and in and out of his hands, incomplete. Lane Copsey on the coverage down the right sideline. Pass is incomplete. Fourth down coming up for Potosi-Cassville.
1: That shows what kind of confidence that there is in Drew Richardson. I mean, he's already got one bigger pass play of 55 yards earlier.
0: Yeah, Aaron Edge had some time. Ball just out of his reach. Richardson did have a step on Copsey, but still good coverage nonetheless.
1: Yes.
0: Lane Copsey and Preston Gage standing at their own 32-yard line. Aaron Edge set to send off the B&B Trucking punt. And this is a spiral punt. A nice punt by Aaron Edge. Takes a couple bounces, and it's going to roll just shy of the goal line, I think. That is a heck of a punt. Are they going to say it's a touchback?
1: No, I think he downed that ball at the 1 yard line. Looks like that
0: goodness, what a punt. And it's down inside the one.
1: There's a mistake on the return team for River Ridge. They should have been down there to make certain he couldn't do that. Block him out of the way. Don't let him try to stop that ball there. And that puts Ridge in a tough situation.
0: 10 minutes, 11 seconds remaining in the third quarter. River Ridge 14, Potosi Cassville 14. And we'll see where or what River Ridge decides to do in the shadow of their own end zone, and Pink's penalty flags fly.
1: If the penalty is on River Ridge, it's not much of a penalty.
0: We have a legal motion on River Ridge, and that'll move the ball half the distance to the goal, which is maybe an inch.
1: I'm going to call it minus zero.
0: If you're going to commit a penalty, make sure it's for no yards. Two receivers right, one to the left. Reynolds under center. Reynolds is going to get to the up back. And Copsey trying to find some breathing room. Gets it to about the 2 yard line.
1: Hey, a yard is it?
0: Not a lot, but a yard down there. That's a little bit of breathing room for River Ridge.
1: Not a lot of breathing room, but breathing room, breathing room.
0: So it's up second and eight. Two receivers out to the left, one to the right. Two backs in the backfield for the Wolves. And Reynolds is going to give to Copsey. Copsey with a nice jump cut and moves forward across the 10-yard line. That will move the sticks for a Sullivan Auctioneers Big Iron Realty first down. Thought he might have been close to being tackled at the line of scrimmage, but that nice juke, able to get him to the second level and able to move the chains for the Wolves.
1: Well, that's called good vision. That's really what it is. He's able to see where that opening was and was able to get himself in position to make that cut.
0: A nice patience waiting for the offensive line to have their block set to burst through that gap. First and 10 at the 14-yard line. River Ridge deep in their own territory. And another give up the middle for Copsey, but not a lot of room that time. May have gotten back to the line of scrimmage or maybe fallen forward for a gain of one.
1: Yeah, they're marking it basically. It looks like for no gain. Even though it
0: looks like a gain of one.
1: Maybe.
0: Line of scrimmage was the 14, ball spotted at the 15. So second and nine coming up for River Ridge. 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Quick pass near side, and the pass is going to be incomplete as Bedward took his eye off the ball on a little swing screen on the near side. Sets up third and long for River Ridge, third and nine.
1: One of the things that's worked really well for Ridge is that pass play like that, and then you've got your one blocker out there, and you take the guy on the outside and block him, and then you try to get your back, run with the ball to the outside. You should have some room out there. They did earlier, and they've got a long gain because of that.
0: 8:29 remaining in the third quarter. Tie ball game at 14. Third and nine for River Ridge at their own 15-yard line. Blake Reynolds dropping back to pass. One-on-one coverage downfield, and that's going to be a pass interference penalty. As I believe that was Cale Koenig sprinting down the sideline, but he was held the entire way down.
1: Well, that's a case of no doubt or defensive holding call. You could see him. He had a hold of that jersey and was just pulling on it.
0: Yeah, we'll see where they spot the football. I was going to say, is it holding or pass interference? It is pass interference, and that will move the sticks. The Sullivan Auctioneers Big Iron Realty first down for River Ridge.
2: Ball is placed down at the 30-yard line. That's enough for River Ridge.
0: So River Ridge able to move the ball 30 yards, and they're still at their own 30-yard line on first and 10. Swing pass to the near side for Bedward, but Bedward can't escape the defender, as Reed Weber able to wrap the legs of Bedward close to the line of scrimmage. It'll be second and long. Called a loss of one, makes it second and 11.
1: That was a good job getting out there and being able to make that play. I mean, but that's how you have to defend that. You've got to get back and right on him right away quick before anyone else can come and block you.
0: Second and 11, near side hash mark at the 29-yard line. Lane Copsey going in motion. And they give inside to Noah Copsey, I believe, and able to get to the 30. And that sets up third and 10 for River Ridge. Play number 7 of the drive coming up.
1: Just one of the things, and again, on this offense, if they give to Copsey like that inside, he can't help but to get a yard.
0: Give him forward progress to the 31, makes it third and 9. Three receivers wide to the right side. Reynolds dropping back to pass. Going to heave one near side. Looking for a receiver, and that's going to be incomplete. Nearly picked off by Reed Weber. As River Ridge was looking for Cam Reynolds on the left sideline. Pass falls incomplete. Clock is stopped with 7:09 to go. And River Ridge looking like they will punt it away.
1: Yeah, really are forced to. You know, that's one of the things. You know, you see how they're starting to get that ball away from their goal line after that great job putting River Ridge deep in their own area, but it's pretty hard to get very far down the field in high school football.
0: River Ridge lining up for a B&B truck and trailer service punt. We drew Richardson back deep to return. Blake Reynolds sets punt it away. High snap, and that is partially blocked. And that will be downed at the Potosi-Cassville 35-yard line. So a special teams play for Potosi-Cassville, able to get PC. Excellent field position.
1: Yeah, down on the River Ridge. They're marking it, I think, right on the
0: 35, yeah?
1: Yeah, right on the 35-yard line.
0: Exactly 7 minutes to play in the third quarter. 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First and 10 and a give up the middle for River Saar. And Saar able to bounce it off to the left side. To about the 30-yard line, gain of about 5 on the play, makes it 2nd and 5 for Potosi-Cassville.
1: Pretty good job. I like that play because they ended up, and it was a little bit of a crossbuck type look, where you look at it, you think it's going to go directly inside, and then it goes to the far side.
0: Game also brought to you by Warco Transportation of Bloomington and Trevor Allen at Allen Equipment in Potosi. 2nd and 5 at the 30-yard line, far side hash mark. And another gift to River Saar, and he's able to move forward to the 28-yard line, bouncing it off the right side. Sets up 3rd and about 3 to go.
1: Really keep trying to be able to break River Saar loose, but it's just not happening.
0: 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Third and 3, and a nice tackle on the outside on Isaac Adams. Preston Gage on the tackle. Loss of yardage all the way back to the 32-yard line. And fourth down coming up for Potosi-Cassville.
1: That was great defense. Boy, he just came shooting in there from back and deep and able to get the a major loss.
0: Reckler Insurance in Fenimore. 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Tim Slack Auction and Realty. Fenimore and Lancaster. 4th and 6 for Potosi-Cassville. They line up to go for it at their own, or at the River Ridge 32-yard line, Aaron Edge, with an open receiver. That's River Saar at the 28-yard line. Saar with a nice move, and he's going to be tackled inside the B2 Resource Management Bitech Green Zone at about the 18-yard line. That does move the sticks. A 4th down conversion. And a Sullivan Auctioneers Big Iron Realty first down for Potosi Cassville inside the 20.
1: 16 yards then on that particular pitch and catch, and that's a good way to do it. It's one way to get the ball in River Saar's hands is to be able to get him out on the edge and throw him the ball.
0: And they give him forward progress to the 16-yard line. 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A little empathy changes everything. Another give up the middle for River Saar. Gets across the 15. Might get to the 13, depending on the spot, but a nice run out the middle as Potosi Cassville trying to keep delivering those body blows between the tackles with River Saar.
1: And that is 3 yards that he gets.
0: 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Another give up the middle for River Saar, and he is close to the first down marker. That does move the sticks, and it will be first and goal for Potosi Cassville as we hit the 4-minute mark in the third quarter, still tied at 14, but PC threatening.
1: That's one of the best runs that he's had in this game.
0: About a gain of 9 all the way to the 4-yard line. 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First and goal and a give to River Saar. Saar bouncing off defenders, and he crosses the goal line for a Northland Buildings touchdown. River Saar finding the end zone for the second time tonight, and Potosi Cassville retakes the lead 20-14 with 3:36 to go in the third quarter.
1: Well, this time he had a lead blocker for him, and that really helped on opening something up.
0: And we'll see what PC decides to do. They will line up for the Elair Home Restoration's point after attempt. All PATs have been successful so far tonight. Snap is down. Kick is up. And it is good. It is 21-14. Potosi Cassville leading River Ridge. The Wolves will get the ball next on X107.1 and the Queen Bee Radio Sports YouTube channel.
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0: Kickoff as Potosi Cassville retakes the lead 21-14 with 3:36 to go in the third quarter. Aaron Edge swings a leg, end over end kick, and jumping back is Copsey, and Lane Copsey will just let it be down in the back of the end zone, and it will be first and 10 for River Ridge at their own 20-yard line.
1: To me, that is always a great weapon, and particularly in high school ball, if you can get the ball on the kickoff into the end zone. It doesn't happen very often. In fact, what has that happened 3 times today?
0: Yeah. 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First and 10 for River Ridge at their own 20-yard line. Reynolds under center. And a give to Bedward on the outside. Bedward gets away from one defender and now breaks away from another to the 40, to the 50. And Rivers, sorry, able to track him down at the Potosi-Cassville 45-yard line. An explosive play for River Ridge on the first play of the drive. A Sullivan Auctioneers Big Iron Realty first down. And River Ridge will have first and 10 at the Potosi-Cassville 44.
1: That was a case of, I couldn't catch the number, and I don't think I'd want to say his name. A lot of Potosi people wouldn't like hearing it, or Castle people. But as a guy matter, he tried to tackle him by putting a block on him and putting his head down. And that doesn't work.
0: First and 10 for River Ridge at the 44-yard line. Far side hash mark. Lane Copsey going in motion, and a Pink's penalty flag.
1: The procedure call.
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1: Only their second penalty night, and surprisingly, for a total of 5 yards.
0: 5 yards and maybe an inch.
1: Yeah. So, well, I'll give it credit for maybe 8 inches.
0: First and 15 at the Potosi-Cassville 49-yard line, and Preston Gage is going to be wrapped up in the backfield by Sam Enfield, exploding across the line of scrimmage and able to make the tackle for loss, and now River Ridge back in PC territory at the 45-yard line.
1: That's 11 yards.
0: Great discipline that time at the Potosi-Cassville defense. 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Second and 21. And a give up the middle to Copsey, and Copsey nearly exploded, but a great tackle made by Sam Enfield at the midfield stripe. Third and long coming up for River Ridge.
1: Good call right in there to be able to get. It's kind of almost, again, like a little crossbuck type look. See, mixed direction to me is one of the meanest things you can do in high school ball. It just forces people to pay attention.
0: 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Third and 17 for River Ridge at their own 49-yard line. Reynolds dropping back to pass. Pump fakes, rolling left. Going to take off across the 50. Going to be tackled down by his jersey at the Potosi-Cassville 41-yard line. I believe that was infield on the tackle again. And it will be fourth down for River Ridge. Fourth and about 8 to go. And we'll see what the Wolves decide to do, trailing 21-14 with a minute 47 to go in the third quarter.
1: That was a good job of pulling that down and trying to get some yardage on it. It just, unfortunately for him, wasn't there.
0: Game also sponsored by Applied Micro, your computer networking specialist in Platteville, Dodgeville, at AppliedMicro.biz, and by Cole Acres Golf and Grill in Cuba City at ColeAcresGolfAndGrill.com. And now River Ridge reshuffling their personnel before they huddle up for this fourth down play.
1: Worley is out there as well, so.
0: Reynolds lining up to punt it away, but no one back deep to return for Potosi-Cassville.
1: I would question him doing it as well.
0: And now River Ridge.
1: If the penalty comes, you have to punt it.
0: Have to delay a game. Moving back 5, and now River Ridge will punt it.
1: I think they were changing their mind in the middle of it, thinking of going for it and then changing their mind. Then a penalty doesn't make any difference at that point if you're going to punt the ball.
0: 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High snap, and Worley is going to punt this one away, and it's a spiral punt. Takes a bounce at the 30-yard line. Angles out of bounds at the Potosi-Cassville 32-yard line, and that's where PC will set up shop with 50 seconds remaining in the third quarter.
1: That's one of the things that you would hope for, a little better punt than that to get it down inside the 20. But, again, at this particular point, it's kind of like, what else are you going to do? You have to punt the ball. You just didn't get the result you wanted.
0: 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First and 10 for Potosi-Cassville. And a keeper for Aaron Edge. And he gets tackled down at the 40-yard line. Gain of about 8 yards on the play. We'll see where they spot the football, but it'll be second and about 3 yards to go. Football spotted at the 40-yard line.
1: These are kind of, this, you know, doing that, that's kind of a twist from what had happened earlier today. I mean, the only other time that, he was running with the ball before and took losses, and this time able to do something with it. And you try to open it up for both Infeld and Saar.
0: Likely the final play of the quarter. It is give to River Saar. Charging up the middle, that should move the six for a Sullivan Auctioneers. Big Iron Realty first down, and it will.
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0: Gain of three.
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0: Clock stops momentarily for 5 seconds. Now it winds, and that will bring us to the end of the third quarter. Our score through three. Potosi-Cassville 21, River Ridge 14. Fourth quarter coming up next on X107.1. And the Queen Bee Radio Sports YouTube channel.
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0: 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First and 10 for Potosi Cassville. A give to Isaac Adams, and Adams maybe gets one on the play, trying to bounce it off the left side. Second and long coming up. It'll be second and 9.
1: Yeah, not a lot of room there, but a good job by the defense of closing everything off, holding them just a yard.
0: 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Second and 9, Potosi Cassville rushing to the line. Two receivers out to the right, wing T look. And a give to River Saar, and Saar bursts through the first level into the second level, and he's finally wrestled down at the 42-yard line, but there is a Pink's penalty flag on the play.
1: I'm assuming that is going to be a hold call, although
0: the flag is at the midfield stripe. And it's a face mask on River Ridge. So the penalties starting to pile on for River Ridge in the second half. First and 10 for Potosi Cassville, leading 21-14. Just under a minute gone by in the fourth quarter. 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After the Pink's penalty, the nose of the football touching the River Ridge 40-yard line. First and 10, Aaron Edge rolling to his right. Looking for a receiver wide open, and that's Drew Richardson, but it's in and out of his hands, incomplete. Had a little too much under it that gave enough time for Lane Copsey to come in and break up the pass. Second and 10 coming up for PC.
1: Yeah, that was just the case. The ball just took too long to get there. And as a result, like I said, it's on the ground and incomplete.
0: Thompson's IGA in Cuba City, Humphrey Transport and Recycling in Schaulsburg, David A. Meister, CPA, thanking the communities and parents of students and student-athletes, Fishnick Realty in Lancaster, the Philback Family Dealerships in Highland, Boscobel, Richland Center, Prairie du Chien, and at philback.com. Second down and 10 at the River Ridge 40-yard line. Potosi Cassville working from right to left as we see it from the Ears Furniture broadcast booth. And a give to River Saar, spinning out of one tackle, but finally wrestled down at about the 33-yard line after a gain of 7, brings up 3rd and 3.
1: Again, good job running by River Saar, but that's so typical of what we see from him.
0: Third down coming up for PC, Carver's Hardwood Flooring in Benton and carvershardwood.com, Majestic View Dairy of Lancaster, Tiny's Tire and Auto of Dickeyville, Doolittle's Pub and Eatery on the Square in Lancaster, Josh Busher and Brad Adrian at Bell's Electric, Lancaster and Fenimore by 1906 Cocktail and Wine Bar in Platteville. Just over 10 minutes to play in the fourth quarter. Potosi Cassville with a touchdown lead with 3rd and 3. Near side hash mark, going to give to River Saar up the middle, and Saar gets at least 2. We'll see where they spot the football. I think he's going to be about a yard shy of the first down.
1: Yeah, marking it just for a 2-yard gain.
0: Nose of the football touching the 32-yard line on the near side hash mark. They have to get across the 30 for Sullivan Auctioneers Big Iron Realty. First down and extend the drive. This will be play number 7 of this drive coming up for Potosi Cassville.
1: It's one of the things, again, that long passer, that was off their bootleg pattern, and yet they still haven't thrown the ball to the tight end coming across the middle, but I haven't seen him in the position to make a play, though, either.
0: Drew Richardson, the long receiver to the right side, and a give up the middle, and the River Ridge defense stands tall. River Ridge turning Potosi Cassville away, a turnover on downs, and the Wolves take over. A loss of yardage back to the 34-yard line, so a loss of 2, turnover on downs, and River Ridge back in business, trailing by a touchdown, and 9-10 remaining in the fourth quarter.
1: This is a case where Potosi Cassville has to come back up and start playing some real solid defense again. And Ridge, it's a matter of let's see. Seeing a little more of Noah Copsey, I would expect.
0: Copsey on all fours behind Blake Reynolds on 1st and 10. They give to Noah Copsey, and Copsey gets to the 35. Minimal gain of one, maybe two, depending on the spot.
1: Yeah, it looks like he did get one.
0: Second and nine from the 35-yard line. 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Second and nine for River Ridge. Aaron Bedward going in motion off the left side slot. Backing back to pass. Pass over the middle, and the pass is incomplete. Receiver was wide open. Looking for Cam Reynolds, and Reynolds is slow to get up. I think he might have a cramp, yeah. Yeah, I don't know if he got the cramp before he tried to make his cut, because he was wide open.
1: Well, it looked like he was trying to dive for the ball, and that may be when he cramped up. That's frustrating, because he was there, but again, just at the most inopportune time to have that incomplete pass or to have a cramp. Because that's possible, the cramp happened while he was running. And then that created the problem why he didn't get to the ball.
0: Well, the first stoppage because of cramping comes with 8:25 left in the fourth quarter. You know, given the day that we've had today.
1: On a day like this, and not to have a cramp in the game until then, it does say that the kids were well hydrated beforehand and, you know, followed the proper protocols.
0: 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Third and nine for River Ridge.
1: Big play here.
0: At the 35-yard line. Quick pass, far side, looking for Bedward. Bedward makes the catch, charging up the sideline across the 40 and the 45, and a Sullivan Auctioneers Big Iron Realty first down for the Wolves. A nice catch and run by Aaron Bedward off the left side slot, a little slip screen on the far side, and the Wolves extend the drive.
1: They've had very good luck with that pass pattern. That's been really a biggie for them. That's Lane Cups could court on that earlier.
0: Football at the River Ridge 46-yard line, working from left to right in this fourth quarter, just over 8 minutes to go. River Ridge trailing by a touchdown. And another give up the middle to Copsey. Copsey showing patience, bouncing it to the left side, has the first down across the Potosi-Cassville 40, and about the 39-yard line, a Sullivan Auctioneers Big Iron Realty first down for River Ridge. Copsey just waiting for those blockers to get set, found an open hole, a nice gain for River Ridge.
1: That's the first real good run he's had since the first quarter. He's had others, you know. I guess I should say he had one in the last quarter for 12, but otherwise he's been down to 1, 1, 3, 4, 4.
0: Wolves first and 10 at the 39-yard line. And a loss of yardage on the play, I think. As Bedward tackled in the backfield, it's going to be a loss of about 5. All the way back to the 44-yard line.
1: Yeah, that's a big loss right in there. They really can't afford to be doing much of that.
0: 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Healing Arts and Wellness Center in Prairie du Chien. 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Second and 15 at the Potosi-Cassville 44-yard line. Blake Reynolds, pass over the middle, and the pass is going to be incomplete. A nice hit by Aaron Edge as he makes the hit on Cale Canning before he can haul in the pass. Third and long coming up for River Ridge.
1: Good defense there. I mean, the ball was delivered right where it needed to be, and, you know, Cale had really almost no chance on pulling that one in.
0: Lyle Financial Group in Platteville, Veterinary Associates of Hazel Green and Galena, McKeon Landscaping Services in Blanchardville, Frederick Excavating of Potosi, TriStar Pals of Highland, and TriStar Mulch of Cobb and Platteville, Arter Brothers Creamery in Boscobel, and by Ever Jones Reese Wealth Management in Platteville. Third and 15 for River Ridge. Three receivers out to the right, one to the left. Reynolds under center. Dropping back to pass. Pressure coming. Going to heave it up over the middle, and the pass is incomplete. Just trying to get rid of it. And thankfully for River Ridge, that one finds the turf, as that could have been a very dangerous pass and a potential turnover ball, but it'll be fourth and 15 for the Wolves.
1: I'll tell you what, throwing the ball up like that is always dangerous. It's lucky that it didn't get picked off. Here, try to name who that was actually to.
0: No kidding. So it'll be fourth and 15 at the 44. River Ridge has to get it across the Potosi-Cassville 29-yard line to extend the drive. 6:33 to play. Potosi-Cassville leading 21-14. The Wolves break the huddle. Caning the receiver to the right. Reynolds dropping back to pass. Pressure coming up the middle, and he's going to be taken down for a Supps.com sack, as bursting through the middle was number 59, Bradley Retallick. A Supps.com sack forces a turnover on downs, and Potosi-Cassville takes over with a touchdown lead and 6:28 to play in the game.
1: That's an 8-yard sack. I'll tell you what, you get a guy coming like that and he's able to shoot through, you don't have a whole lot of opportunity to do much if you're the quarterback.
0: So Potosi-Cassville taking over in River Ridge territory on the far side of the field.
1: Last time they took over in River Ridge territory, they scored.
0: Two receivers right, two backs in the backfield, traditional wing tee look, and a give to the outside back, as that was Adams on the carry, and Adams able to get 2 yards on the play, second and 8.
1: Try to get back to the old sweep back over here on this side, just not able to do much with it, though.
0: 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Second and 8 at the 46-yard line for Potosi-Cassville. Give up the middle to River Saar, and Saar gets a couple yards on the play to about the 43, we'll call it. Gain of about 3, sets up 3rd and 5.
1: It's one of the things, and it really, yes, Potosi would like to drive the ball down and get in the end zone or to have a breakaway for a touchdown and all of that, but in all honesty, they just want to gain, move the ball, get first downs, and run the clock, because they've got the lead.
0: WCC Brands Custom Apparel and Keeler, and at WCC-Brands.com, and by Burns Auto Binding and Paint Specialists of Lancaster. Third and 6 at the 44-yard line. Two receivers out to the left. Toss play to Isaac Adams. Adams gets away from one defender, but he is jacked up at the line of scrimmage as Alan Hernandez in on the tackle for River Ridge. And that will be setting up a fourth down decision. And a timeout, as there's an injured River Ridge player going to be tended to.
1: Well, that's Mesra.
0: So Brogan Mesra going to be tended to. He will walk back to the sideline under his own power, which is a good sign. Stops the clock with 4:55 to play, but a big fourth down coming up for Potosi-Cassville. You're in River Ridge territory. Do you roll the dice?
1: You know what? You can control the clock if you run the ball. Now, it depends on what the kind of confidence do they have that they could get, say, 6 yards.
0: So we'll see what Potosi-Cassville decides to do. 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
1: Yeah, they're going for it.
0: Also by West End Salvage of Lancaster. Fourth and 6 for Potosi-Cassville. They have to get to the River Ridge 38-yard line for a first down. Aaron Edge fakes, now rolling to his right, looking for the first down marker, and he gets it, but there is a Pink's penalty flag on the River Ridge sideline. If the play stands, it's a first down, but I don't think it will.
1: No, I think we've got a holding call against Potosi Cassville, and it was one of those ill-thought-of things to do because it was way behind the play.
0: And that is a massive Pink's penalty to take away what would have been a fourth down conversion.
1: Well, that could have been the ball game right there.
0: It really could have. 4:29 to play. Potosi Cassville leading 21-14. After the Pink's penalty, the ball's back in Potosi Cassville territory at the 46.
1: Usually I don't complain about some penalties like that. This one here,
0: that was a bad one. For the play.
1: Yeah, that was a bad one.
0: Wayne Copsey and Preston Gage back.

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1: A spiral punt bounces inside the 15, rolling, and it will be down at the 4-yard line. Another great punt by Aaron Edge. And River Ridge takes over with 4:19 to play, but they got to go 96 yards to try and tie the game.
2: Another, to me, that's another mistake. You're looking to say, well, it'll go in the end zone. No, you better do something with that ball. But they failed to it, and now you got 98 yards to go, or 96.
1: Okay. 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
2: And that's one of the things that's very difficult in high school football, and that is to drive the entire length of the field.
1: Three receivers out to the right side on first to 10, and a give up the middle to Noah Copsey, and Copsey gets out to the 10-yard line. Nice gain there by Copsey. Gets maybe 7 on the play. Makes it 2nd down and 4. They'll say he's down at the 10.
2: And again, that's one of the things. If you're River Ridge, you don't want to go slow here. You want to try to keep it moving. Get those plays called quick. Get out of the huddle and run the play.
1: 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Member FDIC, another give up the middle for Copsey, and he's going to get to the 14, close to the first down marker. It'll be 3rd and 1 to go. .325 and counting. Big third down coming up for River Ridge. Quick pass near side, in and out of the hands of the receiver. I think that was Preston Gage, and are they going to say that was a... They're going to say it's a fumble, and it's recovered by Potosi Cassville. They're going to say it was a backwards lateral. Or was that a catch and a fumble? I'm not sure.
2: Well, either way, it's a turnover.
1: And now Potosi Cassville with a chance to put the game away with 3:11 to go. Man, that's a gut-wrencher for River Ridge.
2: Oh, very much so.
1: That might be the tricord turning point.
2: It could very well be.
1: One receiver out to the right side. Wing T look. Aaron Edge. Going to give up the middle to River Sar. Gets across the 15-yard line. Potosi Cassville taking over in the B2 Resource Management Bitech Green Zone, and River Ridge spends its first time out.
2: Well, that's a good time to do it right now.
1: Clock is stopped with 3:02 to play. Potosi Cassville 21, River Ridge 14. Potosi Cassville with the football at the River Ridge 13-yard line. 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
2: You know, you expect that you're going to see really a lot of River Sar touching the football here, but I wouldn't be surprised to all of a sudden see Isaac Adams with a sweep run, particularly to the wide side of the field.
1: 2nd and 8 at the 13-yard line, 3:02 to play in the fourth quarter. Toss play to River Sar, looking for some room on the right side. Cuts it back to the middle of the field, gets a nice chunk of yardage, still short of the first down marker, I think. It's going to be 3rd and short. 3rd and 1. Down to the 6-yard line.

0: And another timeout taken, this one by Potosi Cassville.
1: Well, they're at a point now, they're saying, if we're down here, we might as well get in the end zone. Let's take a break here and see where we are.
0: Third and one coming up with 2:35 to play. River Ridge trailing Potosi Cassville 21-14.
1: One of the things I had noticed earlier is that Isaac Adams had it looked like he was trying to get something stretched out, and that could be a reason for a timeout at this point. I see the trainer just went over to the other sideline.
0: Okay, tonight sponsored by Claire Bank with the right convenient locations in Southwest Wisconsin, by NG Coffee House, Caffeine and Cliffhangers in Bloomington.
1: That's River Sara sitting over on the bench, talking with the trainer.
0: Both teams with two timeouts remaining. 2:35 to play in the fourth quarter. Potosi Cassville 21, River Ridge 14. Let's do a quick check on the Shoebox scoreboard presented by the Shoebox and Black Earth, the largest independent shoe store in the Midwest, on Super Hits 106 in the Queen Bee Radio Sports YouTube channel. Benton Scales Mount Shelsburg 13, Southwestern East Dubuque 12. Coming out of the timeout, third and one at the 6-yard line. Here an edge under center. Give up the middle, and River Sar trying to twist his way forward. I don't think he got it. It's going to be fourth down.
1: That's not River Sar. I think that was Sam Enfield.
0: Sam Enfield, the ball carrier that time.
1: Yeah, because River Sar was sitting over on the bench.
0: It is fourth and one. River Ridge down to its last timeout. 2:29 to play. Feels like a first down puts this game on ice.
1: I would think so.
0: And the Wolves head back onto the field. Potosi Cassville coming to the line of scrimmage. Fourth down. Likely the ball game. If Potosi Cassville able to convert. Aaron Edge under center. One receiver wide to the left. And he give up the gut.
1: Yeah, quarterback sneak.
0: It's going to be Aaron Edge with the keeper. Did he get enough?
1: And it's an official timeout while they're checking.
0: And River Ridge turns him away. River Ridge with a pulse. 2:23 to go.
1: They have a pulse, but how strong is it? We'll find out.
0: So River Ridge takes over. 2:23, one timeout, and they got to go 95 yards.
1: Long way to go in 2:23. Not that they can't do it.
0: Wolves come to the line of scrimmage. Two receivers out to the right, one to the left. Reynolds under center. Reynolds dropping back to pass. Pump fakes, rolling left. Looking for someone to pass to. And the ball is fumbled. Are they going to say a safety?
1: Well, now they just, the official just dropped a flag. Intentional grounding.
0: Intentional grounding, and that's a safety. So Potosi Cassville makes it officially a two-possession game, 23-14, after an intentional grounding in the end zone leads to the safety, and now Potosi Cassville will get the ball back. Man, oh man. So that'll be a Lancaster Dental and Fenimore Smiles turnover. Potosi Cassville will get the ball back, leading by 9, 23-14, with 2:14 to go. 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
1: River Ridge gets a free kick from their 20-yard line, and generally speaking, most teams line up and kick it just as if it's a kickoff. It's always one of those things that's so frustrating. You end up and you have to give up 2 points to your opponent, and then you have to kick the ball back to them.
0: And we'll see how River Ridge decides to kick it, because remember, this is a live ball.
1: Yes, it is.
0: They fake the kickoff, and now here it is. It will be a little squib kick, and Potosi Castle able to jump on it at the River Ridge 32-yard line. So first and 10 for Potosi Castle, leading 23-14 with 2:13 to go.
1: One of the things that you do on your the receiving team in these situations, you make certain you've got people up in that front line that have got good hands and can hold on to that football. Because it's they're going to do everything they can to try to take it away from you.
0: First and 10 at the 32-yard line. Essentially a first down puts the game away.
1: Yeah, Ridge has one timeout left.
0: Aaron Edge under center. Give up the middle for the up back. I believe this is infield.
1: Yep.
0: And infield gets across the 30 to about the 27-yard line.
1: And there's a penalty on the play. Flag on the play. Looks like it may be on Ridge. Another mask call.
0: Yeah, it's a face mask.
2: Calls a face mask. It is for Ridge.
0: So another Pink's penalty on the River Ridge Timberwolves. Another face mask penalty. That'll move the sticks. First and 10 for Potosi Castle. Football will be spotted just outside the 20-yard line of the 22.
2: And that'll be first down for Potosi Castle.
0: .208 to play, 23-14. Potosi Castle leading and in possession of the ball. And River Ridge spends its final timeout here. 23-14. Potosi Castle in front. After the game, we'll have the Tri-State Roofing LLC postgame show with the Tricor Turning Point, Winston Salvage Scrapper of the Game, Les Mack Automotive Drive of the Game, and the Herbst Ace Hardware MVP.
1: Another score on the Shoebox scoreboard. Belmont 54, Tri-County 14.
0: So the Braves flexing their muscle in eight-player football. Good game going on Super Hits 106 at the end of the third quarter. Benton Scalesmount, Schulzburg 13, Southwestern East Dubuque 12.
1: And after three, we have Platteville ahead 14-0 over Lancaster.
0: Iola Scandinavia 8, North Crawford nothing in eight-player football in a battle of ranked teams. Kramer's calling a water store in Lancaster and Richland Center. River Ridge with no timeouts remaining. Potosi Castle with the ball. It'll be first and 10 at the River Ridge 22-yard line as Potosi Castle leads it 23-14. Aaron Edge under center. They give up the gut to infield, and infield stood up at the line of scrimmage, maybe falls forward for a gain of one.
1: Yeah, it looks like about a gain of one. The fact is that right now the clock keeps moving, and there's nothing Ridge can do about it.
0: Clock now under a minute 40 to go.
1: And again, Potosi's just taking their time, which they can do.
0: Aaron Edge, another give out the middle, but a great stop there by the River Ridge defense. Infield stood up at the line. Minute 15 and counting. Third down and 9. For what it's worth, Potosi Cassville has 2 timeouts in their back pocket. And now PC coming up to the line. 45 seconds. Aaron Edge under center. They snap the ball with 42 seconds and another give up the gut, and that will likely do it.
1: Yeah, we're down. We're down at 30 seconds to go in the game right now, and they haven't marked the ball ready for play.
0: Yep, and that will do it. The final score and a great one here at River Ridge High School in Patch Grove. Potosi Cassville, the winner, 23-14. Potosi Cassville goes to 2-1 on the season. They get the Boscobel Bulldogs next week. And River Ridge drops to 2-1. The Wolves will take on Riverdale a week from tonight. Coming up, the Tri-State Roofing LLC postgame show. River City's Hardware MVP, Les Mack, driver of the game. West End Salvage, scrapper of the game. And the Tri-Core Turning Point, all straight ahead. Right here on X1071, WPVL-FM Platteville, and on the Queen Bee Radio Sports YouTube channel.
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0: 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Potosi Cassville, the winner over River Ridge and Six Rivers football, 23-14. We're joined by a couple of victorious PC players. We'll start with Aaron Edge. Aaron, congratulations on the win. Talk about what this game felt like. I mean, these matchups with River Ridge, they're always physical. You guys know what each other's going to do. But talk about what it was like to get this gritty win here tonight.
18: Yeah, well, it means a lot. We started the season off with not how we wanted to start, and we've had a dirty taste in our mouth ever since. And we're just, every week, it's just, we got to get that taste out of our mouth. And yeah.
0: Yeah. Talk about what happened in week one, because we were there for the game against Cuba City, and, you know, obviously a couple special teams plays led to Cuba City getting the win. Mm-hmm. But talk about what happened in practice, how you guys responded, and now having a winning record 3 weeks in.
18: Well, special teams was huge. Our kickoff coverage obviously had some troubles in the first week, and then ever since it's been a priority in practice to work and get better at that. So, and then offense just maintaining blocks and blocking for each other, and yeah.
19: Of course, the secret is to kick the ball in the end zone, then you don't have to worry about it.
18: That was the film, was just like, why don't you kick the ball in the end zone every time? So, hey, it worked tonight.
19: Well, it happened tonight.
18: It happened tonight, so yeah.
0: Yeah, and some nice punts as well to pin River Ridge deep in some key moments as well. So
18: those are field positions huge. That was a big conversation too, so.
0: Yeah, no doubt about it. Let's talk with Ben Enfield. And Ben, talk about what this win means to you and to have PC on the winning side tonight.
20: It means a lot to us because it's always a dogfight when we face River Ridge. So we're always ready to go, and coaches always have us ready to go. And it means a lot to us and the players because, I mean, we got to win to get in the playoffs, and we got to win to win conference. And getting there, this was a big one for us. If we lost this one, it was going to be really hard to win outright. So
0: yeah, having a big game this early in the season, especially, you know, with the conference opener being against a tough opponent, one of the top teams in the Six Rivers, just talk about what it was like preparing for this game and just preparing for River Ridge in general, because it's not just this sport, it's all sports that you guys play River Ridge in. It's always a fun, gritty matchup, but you know, the preparation for this game, what went into it and what things went right for you guys execution wise
20: It was one day at a time and one play at a time out there, and especially at practice too. We knew at practice intensity had to be high. They were going to come out and punch us in the mouth, and we had to come back and punch them in the mouth. And I think in the second half we did a good job on defense of just coming out and firing off the ball and reading and doing our jobs.
0: Yeah, then talk about the line play for just a moment too, because, you know, especially in the second half, you guys had to control the line of scrimmage and, you know, kind of use the offense to play defense in a sense, you know, with the way you guys kind of sat on the football. Talk about what it was like, you know, having those pass to run for your ball carriers and to keep the offense on the field.
18: Well, we've been playing Ridge for so long, and it's always been a good game. They're calling out our plays before we even run them. We're calling out their plays before we run them, and it's just like, we're in the huddle. I'm like, all right, it's man on man here. It's just one-on-one, do your job and get the job done. So
19: I can almost hear them out there. Oh, they're lined up. They've got the wing on the right side over there, fullback trap.
20: About the line, they've put in so much work, and they've really worked as a team, and especially after the week one game, they especially had a bad taste in their mouth. And I think for them to get back-to-back wins and play really good is good for them.
18: For sure.
0: Yeah, but let's talk about Isaac Adams a little bit. An explosive touchdown run, 80 yards to give PC the lead in the first half, and obviously he's filling in for Hunter White, who's, you know, down with an injury right now. Talk about what role he's had for this team over the last couple weeks.
20: A major role. He stepped up big time for us, and just it's next man up every time. Someone goes down, next man up, and we all have that mentality, and he just brought it.
18: And he learned a whole new position for us. He worked his tail off for us in practice, and he got the job done. So.
0: All right, excellent. I think we know what Coach Siegert's going to talk to you guys about, but what do you think his post-game message is going to be and the things that he'll be emphasizing with you guys heading into next week?
18: Huge. 1-0 every week. Doesn't matter. Celebrate it on Monday. Come to work on Tuesday. You know, get ready for basketball next week. So,
0: yeah, no doubt about it. No nights off in the Six Rivers Conference this season. No doubt about it. Everyone's kind of up in the competition. Well, congrats on the win, guys. Thanks a lot for joining us. Enjoy this win, and good luck the rest of the way.
18: Thank you.
19: Keep playing hard and having fun, because that's what it's about. Have fun.
21: A third of the way done.
0: Yep.
19: There you go.
0: A third of the way through the season, yeah.
19: In conference, 1-0.
0: Yeah, that was Aaron Edge and Ben Enfield joining us on our Tri-State Roofing LLC post-game show on X107.1 and the Queen Bee Radio Sports YouTube channel. Potosi Cassville, the winner over River Ridge, 23-14. And just another typical Potosi-Cassville River Ridge football game, Wally. I mean, it comes down to the end.
19: It really is, and it's a case, and the players here said it. Mark Siegert said it earlier. We've already been saying it. These two know each other so well, and like they said, their defense is calling our plays as we're lining up. And that's what it gets like when you know each other so well. And sometimes you just can't help but to, like I said, call the other team's plays.
0: Yep, scoring recap. River Ridge got on the board first drive of the game, a 50-yard touchdown run for Noah Copsey. Extra point was good, 7-0 River Ridge. 7:38 to play in the first quarter. The next drive, a six-play drive capped off by a four-yard touchdown run by River Star. Extra point is good. We're tied at 7. River Ridge's next drive, the third play of the drive, it was Preston Gage had the ball poked out from behind. Ball recovered in the end zone by Potosi-Cassville for a touchback. The very next play for Potosi-Cassville, an 80-yard touchdown run by Isaac Adams, put Potosi-Cassville in front 14-7 at the end of the first quarter. The only score in the second quarter was a quarterback Blake Reynolds of River Ridge capping off a five-play drive. The next drive for Potosi-Cassville, an interception by Aaron Bedward, set River Ridge with the football at their own 10-yard line. River Ridge would have to punt it away, and Potosi-Cassville will bleed out the clock to get us to halftime. Start of the second half. Both teams would punt it away on their first possessions of the second half before Potosi-Cassville would break the 14-14 tie on a six-play drive, a four-yard touchdown run to make it 21-14. Then we move to the fourth quarter, and I'm going to call this the tricorder turning point, Wally. The River Ridge forcing the turnover on downs deep in their own territory. Turnover on downs at the 6-yard line. River Ridge takes over at the 5. Blake Reynolds rolling to his left, trying to get rid of the football. Gets called for intentional grounding for a safety to make it a 2-score game with 2:23 to play in the game. And then Potosi-Cassville would get the ball. They'd hang on to it, and they would bleed out the clock to get the 23-14 victory tonight.
19: The only thing I would make a variation on the turning point, I look at the punt that went down to the 2-yard line, and Potosi-Cassville downed it there, so River Ridge was back on their 2-yard line. That's it. Same thing happened to them on a kick earlier on the other side where it was Potosi-Cassville downed the ball on the 1. And all of a sudden, you're in bad shape because even good high school teams struggle to drive the entire length of the field. And to expect it, especially when you're a pretty good defensive team that you're facing, how do you get the ball the full length of the field? And like I said, most of the time, you don't.
0: Give Aaron Edge a ton of credit with his leg tonight on special teams with those punts pinning River Ridge deep and then those touchbacks on the kickoffs, not giving River Ridge an opportunity to get excellent field position. And when it's a field position type of game, which this one was, River Ridge backed up against their own end zone multiple times tonight, just not enough room to execute the offense and get down the field the way they want to.
19: That's one of the intangibles that we don't necessarily talk about at the beginning of the game that means so much, and that is field position and how you can get that field position. And it went totally in Potosi-Cassville's favor tonight.
0: All right, we'll take a quick break, and we'll come back with our post-game awards, the Herbst Ace Hardware MVP, West End Salvage Scrapper of the Game, and what else do we have? The Les Mack Drive of the Game, all straight ahead, here on X107.1 and the Queen Bee Radio Sports YouTube channel.
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1: I'm leaning towards Isaac Adams real strong, simply because I really thought he was anyway. 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So that's why I lean real strong to him. I mean, just so many things that he did tonight, offensively, defensively, special teams. He did it all.
0: Yeah, he had to, again, fill in a big role with Hunter White not being in the mix. So Isaac Adams will name him the Herbst's Ace Hardware MVP tonight. 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
1: This one's harder. Well, when you have so many big plays,
0: right.
1: it becomes a lot harder to pick an actual drive of the game. It almost becomes, well, what drive was it that actually worked? There aren't many.
0: I'm inclined to go with the six-play drive in the third quarter that mm-hmm. led to the River Sar go-ahead touchdown for
1: I'd agree.
0: Potosi-Cassville, because that did officially put Potosi-Cassville on the lead and break the halftime tie at 14 and ultimately mm-hmm. helped lead Potosi Castle to the victory tonight. That was a big drive for PC, so I'm inclined to give that.
1: I would agree with that. Again, like I said, there's so many big plays that all of a sudden what could have been a drive
0: right.
1: turned out not to be one.
0: Yep, exactly. So that drive is our Les Mack drive of the game. Now time for the West End Salvage Scrapper of the Game, the player whose hustle and scrapping has stood out trying to lay the opponent to waste, presented by West End Salvage of Lancaster. I'm leaning towards Sam Infield for Potosi-Cassville because he had to do it on both sides of the ball tonight. Had to be put in the fullback role to kind of put the game on ice for Potosi-Cassville. That's kind of the route I'm leaning towards. Other ones you're looking at, Wally?
1: You know, I would give Ritalik a little pat yeah. on the back mm-hmm. as well because yeah. from his linebacker spot, he made a lot of great plays out there on defense. But then again, Sam was a linebacker on defense as well. So, I mean, you know, it's really tough to pick between them, but I think I have to go with Sam as well.
0: All right. So Sam Infield is our West End Salvage Scrapper of the Game. Well, let's do a final rundown on the Shoebox scoreboard before we wrap up.
1: Oh, that looks like it's really a barn burner going on with the Benton Scales, Mount Schulzburg, and Southwestern East Dubuque, 13-12 with a minute to go in the fourth quarter.
0: That's over on Super Hits 106 in the Queen Bee Radio Sports YouTube channel.
1: And, of course, we had our game here. Platteville final 14-0, as you've mentioned that earlier, over Lancaster. At the end of three, Iola Scandinavia 8, North Crawford 0.
0: And that game a little slower because of the lightning delay earlier. This one just came in, end of the third quarter, Prairie du Chien 38, Richland Center 7.
1: And who did Fenimore have tonight?
0: They had River Valley.
1: And Fenimore really took them to the cleaners, 42-7.
0: I was very intrigued about how that game was going to turn out. I kind of felt like, you know, Fenimore, like Steve Prestigard alluded to the high five that we had earlier this week. You know, Fenimore did what they had to do. They were number four in his rankings. I was kind of curious to see if Fenimore would really get things going. And, you know, with an up-and-coming team like River Valley, that's a pretty impressive win for the Golden Eagles.
1: It really is. River Valley they've struggled the last couple of years, but they had some good kids coming back, and you thought for sure this was going to be a year for them to challenge in the SWC a little bit. Fenimore isn't, of course, they're in a different conference, but it doesn't make any difference. They said
0: right.
1: no.
0: Yeah, it's a conference game as far as the metrics go with the
1: yeah.
0: crossover with between the SWC and the SWAL.
1: We did mention earlier that Belmont was 14 and Tricone, or 54 and Tricone 14. And I believe that is a final.
0: Yeah, Biola, Scandinavia 8, North Crawford nothing. That's at the end of the third quarter. Latest update that we have there. And those are all the updates that we have on the Shoebox scoreboard before we wrap up here in Hatch Grove.
1: A lot of games had lightning delays and a few other issues that have kept their games from moving along, so that's one of the reasons. And again, that Benton Scales Mound Schulzberg Southwestern East Dubuque score is a final, 13-12, the Knights.
0: All right, so Benton Scales Mound Schulzberg notches a conference win. And let's look ahead to what we have coming up next week on Queen Bee Radio. Tuesday night, we have volleyball in the Six Rivers West, Highland at Belmont. Steve Prestigard will have the call of that on Tuesday night. 97.7 Country WGLR and the Queen Bee Radio Sports YouTube channel. Excuse me, River Ridge at Highland is coming up on Tuesday. I was looking at the wrong Tuesday. Looking ahead to next weekend in high school football. Three games on Friday night, Lancaster at Mineral Point on 97.7 Country WGLR and the Queen Bee Radio Sports YouTube channel. Platteville goes to Richland Center. That'll be on X107.1. Cuba City at Southwestern East Dubuque. That'll be on Super Hits 106 and on the Queen Bee Radio Sports YouTube channel, most likely. And then we have a Saturday game, Seneca Wazika Steuben taking on Peck Argyle. That'll be on X107.1 and the Queen Bee Radio Sports YouTube channel. Steve Prestigard will have the full score report tomorrow morning on 97.7 Country WGLR, as well as your other favorite Queen Bee Radio stations. And we will have a very busy weekend of high school football next week. Wally, we get the UW-Platteville opener tomorrow night. Game moved up, or moved to the evening, maybe the evening, because of the anticipated hot weather. But just some closing thoughts here with Potosi-Cassville getting the win tonight. Very impressive win by Potosi-Cassville. Things getting back on the right track.
1: I was just going to mention a couple of things about the UW-Platteville Pioneer football game tomorrow night. Again, the Pioneers are ranked sixth in the nation, so they're a top-ranked team this year starting right out. And they're going against an Aurora, Illinois team that, while they're not ranked in the top 25, they're a very good football team. And last year they were a top 25 team, so you know they can't be too bad. So it should be a good ball game.
0: Yep, I believe there's 10 players on the roster from Southwest Wisconsin, so if you're looking to see some of the local talent that has moved on to play in the college level, not just number six in the nation, but also projected to win the WIAC conference this year as well. A very promising season ahead for the Platteville Pioneers, and should be a fun season of football ahead as we are officially into September football.
1: Yeah, you're looking at a quarterback that's got a lot of experience for the Pioneers, and a running back from Milton who everyone said, oh, you're recruiting him? He's not any good. Yeah, well, he's been a three-year starter. He just took over.
0: Crazy how that works. And that'll do it for us here at River Ridge High School in Patch Grove. Thank you to Wade Winkers and the entire staff here at River Ridge High School for being gracious hosts, as always. Also to Coach Winkers and Mark Siegert for the pregame interviews. So one more score.
1: One more score. Blackhawk Warren, 58. Boscobel, nothing.
0: About what we expected.
1: Yeah. I kind of feel sorry for the Bulldogs.
0: I do too. But Blackhawk Warren coming off a very tough loss to a very good Stockton, Illinois team a week ago. They definitely took out their frustrations on the Bulldogs tonight.
1: Oh, yes.
0: Thanks to all of our sponsors up this spring. High School Sports to you, and thank you for listening and watching along. This has been Grant Regional Health Center and People's State Bank coverage of high school football presented by Cuba City, Darlington, and Keeler Family Dental, and Carey Seamless Gutters and Overhead Doors on X107.1 WPVL-FM Platteville and the Queen Bee Radio Sports YouTube channel powered by Laley Center Monroe and H&M Plumbing, Heating, and Electrical. Once again, your final score, Potosi-Cassville 23, River Ridge 14, Potosi-Cassville and River Ridge. And week number three with a record of 2-1. From the best seat in the house in the year's Furniture Broadcast booth for Wally Trout, and I'm Tyler Dictanis. Thanks so much for joining us. Good night from Patch Grove. Have a safe holiday weekend, and we'll see you for volleyball and football next week. Good night, everyone.
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0: on Joey and Lauren. I'm looking for a horn that I heard in a band, and I'm just going to call a music store and try to make the horn noise.
1: Oh, yay. Love when we do that. Yeah, it's tomorrow morning. The phone jinx. Don't miss it right here around 8:30.

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3: Here's your X1071 Tri-State Forecast. Will dip down to about 70 with fog in spots tonight under partly cloudy skies. A blend of clouds and sun with fog at times early tomorrow. Daytime highs approaching 85. Lows dip down to about 63 tomorrow night. Partly cloudy skies. Sunshine mixed with clouds at times and dry Sunday and Monday with highs in the low 80s. Currently 75. I'm staff meteorologist Laura Lopez.
1: Let's go.
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4: 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Yo, check it out. 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

0: one last late night. 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

0: tomorrow morning on Joey and Lauren. I'm looking for a horn that I heard at a band, and I'm just going to call a music store and try to make the horn noise.
1: Oh, yay. Love when you do that. Yeah, it's tomorrow morning. The Phone Jinx. Don't miss it right here around 8:30. 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
7: Here's your X1071 Tri-State Forecast. Lows dip down to about 70, fog in spots overnight under partly cloudy skies. A blend of clouds and sun with fog in spots early Saturday. Daytime highs approaching 85. Partly cloudy skies Saturday night. Lows dip down to about 63. Sunshine mixed with clouds at times and dry Sunday and Monday with highs in the low 80s. Currently 77. I'm staff meteorologist Laura Lockwood.
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8: Here's your X-1071 Tri-State Forecast. Mainly clear skies develop with fog at times. Overnight, lows around 69. Becoming mainly sunny with fog in spots early. Saturday, daytime highs approaching 84. Lows level off around 63. Saturday night, partly cloudy skies. Partly cloudy skies and dry. Sunday and Monday, low 80s. Sunday, upper 70s by Monday. Right now, it's 75 degrees. I'm staff meteorologist Laura Lockwood.
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0: on Joey and Lauren. I'm looking for a horn that I heard at a band, and I'm just going to call a music store and try to make the horn noise.
1: Oh, yay. Love when you do that. Yeah, it's tomorrow morning. The phone jinx. Don't miss it right here around 8:30.

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4: 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Mainly clear skies develop with fog at times. Overnight, lows around 69. Becoming mainly sunny with fog in spots early. Saturday, daytime highs approaching 84. Lows level off around 63. Saturday night, partly cloudy skies. Partly cloudy skies and dry. Sunday and Monday, low 80s. Sunday, upper 70s by Monday. Right now, it's 75 degrees. I'm staff meteorologist Laura Lockwood.
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0: Tomorrow morning on Joey and Lauren, I'm looking for a horn that I heard at a band, and I'm just going to call a music store and try to make the horn noise.
1: Oh, yay. Love when you do that. Yeah, it's tomorrow morning. The Phone Jinx. Don't miss it right here around 8:30.

And this town's lost its faith. Our colors will fade eventually. 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Oh my, my, oh my, my love. I take one look at you, you're taking me out.

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2: Here's your X1071 Tri-State Forecast. Mainly clear skies develop with fog at times. Overnight, lows around 69. Becoming mainly sunny with fog in spots early. Saturday, daytime highs approaching 84. Lows level off around 63. Saturday night, partly cloudy skies. Partly cloudy skies and dry. Sunday and Monday, low 80s. Sunday, upper 70s by Monday. Right now, 70. I'm staff meteorologist Laura Lockwood.
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0: Tomorrow morning on Joey and Lauren, I'm looking for a horn that I heard at a band, and I'm just going to call a music store and try to make the horn noise.
1: Oh, yay. Love when you do that. Yeah, it's tomorrow morning. The phone jinx. Don't miss it right here around 8:30.

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2: 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Mainly clear skies develop with fog and spots early. Overnight, lows around 69. Mainly sunny Saturday. Daytime highs approaching 84. Lows level off around 63. Saturday night, partly cloudy. A mix of clouds and sunshine and dry. Sunday and Monday, low 80s. Sunday, upper 70s by Monday. Right now, it's 70 degrees. I'm staff meteorologist Laura Lockwood.
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4: 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Mainly clear skies develop with fog in spots early overnight, lows around 69. Mainly sunny Saturday, daytime highs approaching 84. Lows level off around 63, Saturday night partly cloudy. A mix of clouds and sunshine and dry, Sunday and Monday, low 80s, Sunday upper 70s by Monday. Currently it's 69 degrees. I'm staff meteorologist Laura Lockwood.
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to the top, I've been out of shape, taking out the box, I'm an astronaut. I blasted off the planet, rock that caused catastrophe, and it matters more because I had it. Now I had, I thought about wreaking havoc on an opposition, kind of shocking, they want a static with precision. I'm automatic, quarterback, I ain't talking second, pack it up, I don't panic, batter up.

0: tomorrow morning on Joey and Lauren. I'm looking for a horn that I heard at a band, and I'm just going to call a music store and try to make the horn noise.
1: Oh, yay. Love when you do that. Yeah, it's tomorrow morning. The Phone Jinx. Don't miss it right here around 8:30.

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3: 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Mainly clear skies develop with fog in spots early today, with daytime highs approaching 84. Partly cloudy skies tonight, lows level off around 63. Partly cloudy tomorrow, high temperatures reach up to 81. A mix of clouds and sun Monday, with daytime highs approaching 80. 86, slight chance of thunderstorms Tuesday. Right now, it's 69 degrees. I'm staff meteorologist Laura Lockwood.
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1: Here's your X1071 Tri-State forecast. Partly cloudy skies with fog at times early today with a high of 84. Lows level off around 63. Tonight, partly cloudy. Daytime highs approaching 81. Tomorrow, a blend of clouds and sun. Partly cloudy Monday with highs in the upper 70s. Slight chance for storms Tuesday. Currently, it's 66 degrees. I'm staff meteorologist Jennifer Wojcicki.
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0: school day. 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And all the hits you need.
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0: Tomorrow morning on Joey and Lauren, I'm looking for a horn that I heard at a band, and I'm just going to call a music store and try to make the horn noise.
1: Oh, yay. Love when you do that. Yeah, it's tomorrow morning. The phone jinx. Don't miss it right here around 8:30.

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0: 1071.
1: It's Joey and Lauren. Old school manners that kids don't really use anymore, but we have to go through this list and determine, were we raised like this? Because some of these rules, when I saw them, I went, oh my gosh, I forgot about that. Like, I forgot my parents made me do that.
0: I think it depends on whose house I was at. If I was at my mom's house or my dad's house, because I feel like at my dad's house, it was a little bit more strict than at my mom's house.
1: So here's the first one that I think a lot of people are going to be like, wait, this is a thing, and it was, and I grew up like this. I still do this when I meet someone for the first time. You stood up when an adult walked into the room.
0: Oh,
1: I remember doing that. I remember especially my relatives, like my grandparents. If I was on the couch and my grandpa, grandma, whoever walked into the room, I stood up.
0: So what if you just saw them in the other room a few minutes ago?
1: I think it was like this idea of stand up because they can choose where they sit and then you figure out where you want to sit.
0: Yeah, okay, that was the thing in my house is kids sat on the floor.
1: Yeah.
0: Like if there were enough adults to fill the couch and chair spaces.
1: They got all the chairs and you had the floor.
0: I absolutely was on the floor. I did not get a couch spot.
1: Now, still to this day, maybe I've missed a couple of chances in my life, but if I meet someone and I'm sitting, I stand up to shake their hand.
0: Yeah, I do too. Like if somebody is entering the, like if we're meeting someone for dinner,
1: yeah,
0: okay, and we're sitting and we're waiting and then they show up, I will stand up and greet them.
1: I did not grow up with this one, although my mom is huge on this. You wrote thank you notes before you played with the gift. So you would open the gift, but before you got to play with it, you already had to do your thank you note.
0: No, but I kind of want to do that.
1: That's
0: with
1: a good
0: kids.
1: One. Yeah. That's
0: I
1: a
0: like
1: good one.
0: That. Now, I did have to write thank you notes, but I could still play at the toy.
1: We had to do the like birthday party, open the present, look at it, and then go over and hug the person and say thank you.
0: Say thank
1: we had
0: you
1: to do
0: right
1: that.
0: Away. Yep.
1: You ask to be excused before you leave the table. Our kids do that. I grew up with that. Mm-hmm. That's pretty common. I don't think that's a wild one. Okay, here's another one that I think has died off, but I remember doing this. You walked your guests out when they left your house.
0: Yes.
1: Everyone walked to the front door to say goodbye.
0: Yeah.
1: That, I don't know if people do that all the time now, but like
0: I do that. If I have somebody over, I walk them to the door at least and say goodbye.
1: Like even if it was my parents' friend, we all, and there were six of us kids, we all like left and many times you would stand on the front porch and wave goodbye to them.
0: Mm-hmm.
1: Do people still do that?
0: Our friends do that when we go to their house. And when we leave, they always walk us out and the whole family's out on the front lawn saying goodbye.
1: You brought something when you went to someone's house. You always brought some sort of homemade bakery item. You know, I think if you're coming to a party. All right, how about this one? Nobody ate until everyone was served.
0: Yes, yep. I still believe that. It drives me nuts if we're somewhere and everybody else has their food except for me and or vice versa. Like if you start eating and not everyone has their food yet, I'll nudge you. I'm like, wait till everybody
1: gets
0: their food.
1: You feel that same way at a restaurant?
0: Yes, it drives me crazy.
1: If
0: don't
1: I
0: eat
1: get,
0: yet.
1: If I get my dish first, and they're like, oh, yours is still going to be a few minutes. I just wait there for a few minutes.
0: That's how it should be.
1: Okay. Yeah, I grew up like this. In fact, my dad, one of my best examples of how amazing my dad was, is we had a lot of kids, not a lot of money. And my dad would make sure everyone's plate was full. And then he would literally sit down at the end, at the head of the table. My dad would be the last to sit down, and he would take the scraps. And he was a man that could eat like crazy. And I realized, you know, at the time, I was like, oh, yeah, that's what dad's doing. I'm like, no. I think my dad just realized I want to make sure my wife and my kids are fed before I'm fed, and I just thought that was really cool.
0: That's awesome.
1: You called them Mr. and Mrs. if they were older than you. Mr. Blank,
0: I never
1: Mrs.
0: did
1: this.
0: That. I never was required
1: Your
0: to do that.
1: Your friend's parents?
0: No.
1: You didn't do the Mr. Smith or anything?
0: No, I think I'd be like, Jessica's mom?
1: I would
0: say that.
1: My friend Michael, his mom was Tamara. I can't imagine if I called her Tamara. It was Mrs. Smith.
0: Oh, that's funny.
1: Wow. You waited until your turn to speak? I don't think our kids don't know how to do that.
0: Oh my gosh. I wish they learned to do that. I tell them all the time, wait, do not interrupt.
1: Here's another one. Hats came off inside. My mom was big on this. I will be honest, as a bald man, I do not live this rule anymore. I normally will wear hats inside, but my mom said the moment I got in the house, the hat had to come off.
0: Wow.
1: Yeah.
0: I don't think I wore a lot of hats, so that was never a big rule in my house.
1: Yeah. Sir and ma'am, didn't grow up with that. Haven't really passed that down.
0: No, but I have to say, I actually really appreciate the sir and ma'am. Maybe I'm old school, but there was somebody I was talking to the other day. They were a younger kid, and they called me ma'am.
1: Yeah.
0: And I remember being, like, I felt respected. I was like,
1: I would love to teach our kids. I don't think it can happen anyway. I'm not waving the white flag, but it's also 6 and 4, almost 7. I don't know if we could just get that instilled
0: in them.
1: Elbows off the table? That was my mom. My dad didn't care. My mom.
0: My grandma.
1: Elbows
0: my grandma.
1: Off
0: and
1: the table.
0: I still have stress over it when I'm eating. I'm like, okay, wait, don't put wait, what do I do with my elbows? I get stressed out.
1: And then the last one, and I think this is torn because I don't know if everyone's going to agree. You gave up your seat to someone else on like public transit. If you are bus, subway. I wasn't in a lot of those scenarios, but anytime you could give up your seat for a woman or a child, you would do that.
0: 100%. Yeah. That should be a thing.
1: Especially a pregnant woman.
0: I think that should be a thing 100%. And call me old school, call me traditional. If there's a man sitting in a chair and a woman walks in then or a grandmother walks in, the man should stand up if he is able to and offer it to the grandmother to take a seat.
1: I think that's fair. All right. How many points did you get? You can let us know. 68719. It's Joey and Lauren.
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12: Here's your X1071 Tri-State forecast. Partly cloudy skies with fog at times early today with a high of 84. Lows level off around 63 tonight, partly cloudy. Daytime highs approaching 81 tomorrow, a blend of clouds and sun. Partly cloudy Monday with highs in the upper 70s, slight chance for storms Tuesday. Currently, it's 66 degrees. I'm staff meteorologist Jennifer Vujcicki.

0: X1071.
1: It's Joey and Lauren. Let's play 5 second rule. You got 5 seconds to name three things. We got Morgan playing with us today. What's up, Morgan?
2: What's up?
1: Oh, good to hear your voice.
0: Hello.
1: Okay. You're going against all of us today. You're going against all of us today. A little battle royale. You have 5 seconds to think on your feet. Big question for you, Morgan, is who do you want to start?
2: Who do I want to start?
1: Yeah. So, Lauren's going to start. Okay. So you have five seconds to name three things in any random category that we give you. We'll go Lauren, then we'll go me. We'll have Morgan be the anchor here. All right, Lauren, name three types of exercise equipment.
0: Oh, elliptical machine, treadmill, rowing machine, the Stairmaster.
1: Oh, very impressive. Okay, so Lauren gets that done.
0: Know. All right, I don't use all of those things, but I know of them.
1: I know of gym equipment. Yes. I don't use gym equipment.
0: Okay, Joey, name three Adele songs.
1: Never mind, I'll find someone like you. Someone like you.
0: Okay.
1: Hello.
0: Gotta give me names.
1: Yeah, can't just sing them. All right, so 0 points for me. Let's go to Morgan to finish round one.
0: Morgan, name three college majors.
2: Criminal justice, English, history, government.
0: That works, that works.
1: Very impressive.
0: Criminal
1: All right.
0: justice right out of the gate.
1: Through the first round, Lauren and Morgan each with a point. I have zero. Let's go to round two. Lauren, name three types of grass.
0: Oh, I hate this one. I've gotten it. Bluegrass. I don't know. I always say bluegrass. You've asked me that before. Darn it.
1: I like how you just really gave up. I mean, you just went bluegrass and then
0: you I don't know types of grass. What, do you?
1: Yeah, Kentucky bluegrass.
0: That's what I said.
1: Fescue and green grass.
0: Exactly.
1: All right?
0: Exactly. You don't freaking know.
1: All right. Morgan, do you know many grasses?
2: Crabgrass and green.
1: Yeah, there you go. Okay, all right. To me.
0: Okay, Joey, name three professional boxers.
1: Floyd Mayweather, Jake Paul, Evander Holyfield, Mike Tyson.
0: Very proud of you.
1: Yeah, you didn't say active, right? I like how Jake Paul
0: is now a
1: boxer.
0: Nope, I just said boxers. Okay. So I would have taken retired or current.
1: I finally get my first point. Okay, Morgan, can you get 2 points? Here we go. You could take the lead with this.
0: Name three desserts.
2: Tiramisu, pecan pie, pumpkin pie, apple pie.
1: I like the leading with the tiramisu. Little soaked lady fingers and some espresso. Very impressive.
2: Right?
1: Do you like tiramisu, Morgan?
0: So good.
2: Yes, I love it.
1: Very fancy of you. All right, so Morgan has the lead as we go to round three. Lauren, name three romance authors.
0: Danielle Steele. She's the only one I know of because I see the books at the grocery store.
1: 50 Shades of Grey?
0: I don't know who writes it.
1: Okay.
0: I have no idea. I've never read it.
1: Only Danielle Steele. That is not going to be right.
0: So Lauren, cheesy Fabio covers. You know what I'm talking about?
1: Yeah. Lauren finishes with 1 point. Okay. Back to me. I can tie Morgan if I get this.
0: Name three blonde actresses.
1: Oh, Gwyneth Paltrow, Reese Witherspoon, Blake Lively.
0: Wow. I'm impressed. I thought I'd get you with that. I thought I'd stump you.
1: They're all natural blondes, too, I believe.
0: Yeah. I have no idea.
1: I stand corrected. Okay.
0: I couldn't tell you.
1: All right. So, Morgan, you need this to win. Here we go.
0: Morgan, name three types of birds.
2: Penguin, peregrine, and bluebird.
1: Oh, wow.
0: Oh, you got it at the buzzer.
1: Can I just say, the fact you led with penguin blows my mind. Are they birds?
0: You actually led with three very obscure things in every topic.
1: We couldn't have gotten a robin or a quail to save your life.
0: A pigeon.
1: You went with penguin. Are penguins birds? They
0: are,
1: right?
0: Or are they mammals? No, they're birds. They lay eggs.
1: All right. They're birds. They're birds. Way to go. Morgan is the winner. We're going to hook you up, all right?
2: Thank you.
1: Absolutely. It's Joey and Lauren.

0: long weekend mode. 3 days.
1: Zero reason to turn it down.
2: Hey guys, it's Bruno Mars.
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0: X1071.
1: It's Joey and Lauren. It is that awkward moment time when you're just trying to be involved. You're just trying to do the right thing. You're just trying to be a good parent. And it just doesn't work out. And then you sit there and you go, gosh, why did I even try to help? Because we have Amanda with us today. And Amanda's just trying to be a mom, helping out her class, her kids' class, you know.
0: Yeah.
1: A lot of classes need parent volunteers, parents to bring things. But this goes terribly wrong. Amanda, welcome to That Awkward Moment. How are you?
2: Hi. I'm good. How are you?
1: We're doing wonderful. So this was your kid's class, yes?
2: Yeah, it was his class last year.
1: Okay.
2: He's a second grader now, but he was in first grade. Mm-hmm. And I got his entire class sick from these treats that I brought in. It was awful, guys. He was at this new school. The school allows parents to be volunteering and doing more in the classroom, and I really wanted to be like an involved mom, you know, like showing up and kind of like being part of it. And so, you know, I went a couple times. I like did fun things with them, and then one day I decided I would bring treats, so I brought in these cookies for the class. And then the next day I get this call from his teacher. It turns out this was like a record number of parents calling their kids in sick, like ever, like the most kids who have been sick ever school. And I get a call from the teacher, and the teacher's like, hi, almost our entire class is sick. Like everyone's parents have called in. All of these kids are throwing up. People think they have food poisoning, and we think it was your treats. Like it had to be my treats, right? Like I brought them in, and then everyone is sick. And the real kicker is my son didn't eat any of them, and neither did I, because he was busy playing, running around, and I didn't eat them because I wanted there to be enough for everyone else. So we're fine. But everyone else who ate them was like sick and throwing up and missing school. And the teacher literally said to me, you can never bring treats to this school again.
0: How does that happen?
2: I can't bring anything for his birthday. I can't,
1: banned.
2: I felt so bad. I like still get emails from parents. Like this mom found out my kid was in class with her kid, and she was like, please don't bring any treats.
1: Oh,
2: I was
1: like, my gosh.
0: So now you're like the talk of the school.
2: It was awful.
0: I've never heard of anybody getting like food poisoning off of cookies.
1: It can happen.
0: But
1: yeah,
0: I mean, if there
1: whatever,
0: was some sort of something in it or
1: salmonella,
0: on it.
1: I have no idea.
0: What?
1: I
0: would say to the teacher, I'd be like, are you sure it wasn't the school lunch that day? Like, what happened in the lunchroom?
1: Yeah, because no other class is sick.
0: That's true.
1: By the way, you want to talk about shady. The fact your son didn't eat any, he's fine, and everyone else is all sick. That's a little something. They're thinking this is a hit job or something. You're like, I made my regular Rice Krabby treats and they were great. You know, I don't know what you guys are talking about. I would also be scarred from ever making treats for anybody ever again. Like if I made a casserole or I made food, you know, a lot of times like I'll grill things. And sometimes I always get worried because like meat will sit out for a while and someone's eating room temperature meat. And I'm like, oh my gosh, are they going to get sick? And then is that going to scar me and I'm going to char everything for the rest
0: terrible
1: of my life?
0: Because what you've done, and of course it was not intentional, and it's been a year,
1: unless
0: so I'm
1: was,
0: sure you can
1: you
0: get over it.
1: You want to admit to us.
0: But I think the thing that you can think about too is you go, man, I got first graders sick. And then parents probably had to stay home from work with their sick kids, you know? So it's like a whole thing. I'm so sorry you had to go through that.
2: It was a nightmare. I mean, I felt sorry for everyone else. I was like,
0: yes, it's true.
2: I felt bad that, too, like, we had all this attention coming to us as if I, like, had intentionally done this, which I absolutely did not. I have no idea what happened. But
0: right.
2: I also, I just felt so bad for everyone. It was so embarrassing.
1: Do you have, like, a
2: so
1: dog awkward. Or anything? Do you have a dog at home? I'm thinking, like, did the dog get into something when you were cooking and you weren't, like, I don't know. I don't know how that happens, but.
0: Maybe.
1: That's a rough one. I mean, here's the nice thing. You don't have to volunteer ever again. They don't want you. You know what I mean?
2: Like,
1: now you got a little more free time in
0: You're
1: the afternoon.
0: Done.
1: All right. Well, Amanda, thanks so much for the call. Thanks for joining us.
2: Thank you.
1: Absolutely. So that's Amanda on That Awkward Moment. You can text us. Any awkward, you bring treats, bring food for the class, or just volunteering with your kids' school. Like, my parents never, probably because there were six of us kids, but I never had a field trip mom, you know. But we always had, like, the two or three moms that were, like, every field trip, every time they were volunteering. And it was kind of like they were bonus teachers.
0: My mom came with me, I believe, on one or two field trips. I remember that. And I thought it was pretty dang cool that I got to have my mom with me. My mom did work at the school, though, when I was in elementary school.
1: Did you
0: like
1: that? And so
0: I loved it. I was probably in kindergarten or first grade, but I remember I would like go to the bathroom in air quotes. Yeah. I'd like excuse myself to use the bathroom, and instead I'd go to my mom's classroom.
1: And then your mom would try to sit by you at lunch.
0: She worked in the special education department, and so I'd like go and find her area and like go and waste time, and she'd be like, go back to class.
1: Yeah, you're like hey, mom. Yeah, my dad was my college professor for one class, and that was wild. In fact, I remember being like, no one find out. But then when the class ends and everyone leaves and I'm like hanging out at the desk with the teacher and my dad,
0: they
1: like,
0: know.
1: They're like,
0: they
1: oh, there, yeah. Got an A in that class, too. Thanks, Pops. All right, we'll get to your stories coming up. It's Joey and Lauren.
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9: Here's your X1071 Tri-State forecast. Partly cloudy skies with fog at times early today with a high of 84. Lows level off around 63. Tonight, partly cloudy. Daytime highs approaching 81. Tomorrow, a blend of clouds and sun. Partly cloudy Monday with highs in the upper 70s. Slight chance for storms Tuesday. Currently, it's 66 degrees. I'm staff meteorologist Jennifer Vujitsky.
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1: It's Joey and Lauren. I think I'll be able to nail this. Best and worst things to be called by a dude for a dude. So, like, yes. This is like the guy pet name, the dude, the man, the bro.
0: Yeah,
1: three best, like, and three worst.
0: Sup, dude? Like, what are the things that you like being called by your guy friends? And what are the things you hate being called by your guy friends? And I do have a list. It is ranked of the best things to be called from a dude, by a dude, to a dude, and the worst things to be called.
1: So I will tell you from the get-go, dude is the most universal. I'm fine with it. I mean, obviously, we're not talking a professional situation. I don't want to be called dude when I'm, you know, getting a doctor's appointment. Like, what's going on, dude? Even, but I'll be honest. Like, if my dentist called me dude, wouldn't bother me one bit. Like, hey, dude. You know? I'm also a huge fan of man. Hey, man.
0: What's up, man? Hey, dude.
1: To me, dude and man, like, dude, I might age out of in about 10 years. Man, I'll never age out of.
0: Okay.
1: I'll be a grandpa calling you man. And then I'll tell you the new one that I love. Brother.
0: What's up, brother?
1: No, not like that. But I'm going like, hey, brother.
0: So instead of bro, you like brother better
1: like
0: than
1: brother.
0: Bro?
1: I feel like bro is too college-y, too frat boy.
0: Okay.
1: But brother, I can go with for a long time. So I use brother in text. So let's say I get a text about something and go, thanks, brother. Appreciate you, my brother. So I like brother. I'm moving that to near the top of my list.
0: I say dude a lot more than I ever have. And I don't know where it's coming from, but maybe it's because I have boys. But I call our kids dude all the time.
1: Yeah, so we're big on our kids being dude.
0: Our son will do something cool, and I'll be like, dude, that's awesome, right? I'll be like, dude, that's crazy. And I sit there, and I'm like, do I sound like an absolute idiot?
1: Our kids are now starting to use yo a lot. So I'm excited. I hope dude is up there, but I'm ready for it.
0: All right, do you want to throw out the worst
1: you
0: hate?
1: The worst, and I've said this for years on this show.
0: Okay. Give me three.
1: Bud and buddy, I'm done. Stop it.
0: Buddy. What else?
1: I almost got in a physical fight with somebody during a tennis match because they called me buddy. Nice shot, buddy. Buddy sounds like I'm your nephew. I hate it. Buddy, that's about it. That's the only pal. I mean, if someone called me pal, hey, pal.
0: Pal, that feels weird, too.
1: And then if you call me sport, I will never talk to you again. Hey, what's up, sport?
0: So here we go. Best names to get called by a dude.
1: Okay.
0: To a dude. King. Number three is King.
1: No, that's awful. That's one of the best.
0: That's what it says, King.
1: What's up, King? No.
0: That feels
1: Gen Z.
0: Yeah, it really does. I don't like that. Number two is brothers. So you're right there.
1: Yeah, brother's great. I think brother's great. Yep. What's up, brother?
0: Brother. And then the number one thing that men say they like to be called by other men is big dog.
1: Oh, absolutely. No one calls me big dog. I'm a chihuahua, but
0: what's up, big dog?
1: Big dog. Yeah. I would say don't overuse it.
0: Okay.
1: Like,
0: don't say it too many times.
1: If we were doing something fun, we were golfing. Nice shot, big dog. That's awesome.
0: What's crazy is if a lady said that to me, like if this language was used from lady to lady, I'd cry. Like, what do you mean, big dog?
1: You think I'm big? What's up, large cat? You got it. Voluptuous kitten.
0: Okay, and then the worst things to be called.
1: Buddy better be on there.
0: To a dude.
1: Buddy better be on that list. Buddy is terrible.
0: Number three is boss. Hey, boss. I actually don't think that's bad. I was like a little surprised it was
1: there. You remember years ago we had a front desk person that called everyone boss and like she got like told to stop doing that?
0: No, I don't remember.
1: Every time you pass, what's up, boss? I think boss is middle ground for me.
0: Number two is chief.
1: Hey, chief. No way. No way.
0: You don't like chief? Okay. And then number one is buddy.
1: Knew it. Freaking knew it. Buddy is the worst name. And I know I'm inviting all my friends to call me buddy if they hear this. And I'm just asking for it.
0: Oh,
1: but
0: not
1: I'm
0: just
1: sorry.
0: For anybody. Anybody that sees you now, they'll be like, what's up, chief? What's up, buddy?
1: Buddy is terrible. Yeah, it feels like I'm hanging out with my uncle. Hey, buddy. Stop it. But I'm glad brother has made its way to the top three.
0: Brother is there. I was very surprised.
1: To the fellas listening, mix in a brother every once in a while. I think you'll like it. Now, it's a little bit longer to say, dude is so easy.
0: Dude
1: man
0: was
1: is
0: not
1: so
0: even
1: easy,
0: on there. Which, dude is not in the top
1: dude
0: three.
1: Dude almost feels so common that it's almost like the word the. But I'll tell you, fellas. Oh, fellas is good, too. But move in with brother. You can't sprinkle it on with a stranger.
0: Use brother,
1: but use
0: not
1: brother.
0: Buddy. All right.
1: Joey and Lauren
0: on X107.
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8: Here's your X-1071 Tri-State forecast. Partly cloudy skies with fog at times early, today with a high of 84. Lows level off around 63, tonight partly cloudy. Daytime highs approaching 81, tomorrow a blend of clouds and sun. Partly cloudy Monday with highs in the upper 70s, slight chance for storms Tuesday. Currently, it's 66 degrees. I'm staff meteorologist Jennifer Vujcicki.

0: X1071.
1: All right, it's Joey and Lauren. Let's play karaoke where you're going to sing with us. We got Nick with us today. Nick, what's going on? How are you?
2: Doing fantastic.
1: Oh, I love your attitude, Nick. I really do.
0: Fantastic. Well, fantastic. We are too.
1: Yes, we are too. So, Nick, I'm going to explain how the karaoke works. We have two songs for you and two songs for Lauren. The song will play, it'll stop, and then you got to finish singing what you know, all right?
2: Good, and I just realized this is the wrong game for me to play, but I'm going to play along anyway.
0: Oh, you got it!
1: Yeah, you got it, Nick. That's what we want, I promise you. In fact, the fact that you are not prepared for this, I think will make it even more fun.
0: I'm not prepared either, so.
1: What we'll do, Nick, is I'll let Lauren go first so you can get a hang of it, okay?
2: All right.
1: All right, Lauren, let's your first song is Jealous by Justin Timberlake.
0: Why did I think you were giving me Nick Jonas? This is Selfish.
1: What did I say?
0: It's bad for my mental.
1: Oh, I meant I said Jealous. Well, it's Selfish.
0: I'm bad for my mental health.
1: I'll give it to you.
0: That's my bad. I was so confused. I heard Jealous, and so I'm going, okay,
1: yeah,
0: Nick
1: that's
0: Jonas,
1: my
0: Jealous.
1: Bad. Jealous, Selfish. All right, I promise you, Nick, that I have the right song. Nick, sing this loud, sing this proud, my friend. Call Me Maybe, Carly Rae Jepsen.
0: Oh, yes!
1: You got it.
2: I know the words in my head, but I can't get anything out.
1: Hey, I just met you. And this is crazy. So here's my number.
2: Call me maybe.
1: All right, we're going to give it to you.
0: You rocked it. It was good.
1: Back to Lauren. Lauren, your second song is Greedy by Tate McRae.
0: Oh, poop. I want someone else. Baby, don't be greedy. No.
1: Here's the best part. I don't even know what she says.
0: She says, I put you through hell, I think is what I just heard.
1: Yeah, I don't know it. Okay, so Nick, your second song.
0: Nick.
1: If you get this, you beat Lauren. Are you ready?
2: Sure, go ahead.
1: Let's do it, Nick. She Will Be Loved by Maroon 5.
0: Oh, I love that song.

0: Meatloaf!
1: Yes!
0: I know the music is
1: Meatloaf! Meatloaf!
2: I have one lone tear that is dripping down my cheek. That was amazing.
3: Like the voice of an angel, man. The voice of an angel. You made my day.
2: Hey, and you beat me, so.
3: And you beat Lauren, and we're going to hook you up. All right, Nick?
0: Oh, that's awesome. Thanks for letting me even try.
3: Oh, yeah. You're the man. It's Joey and Lauren.
4: Joey and Lauren in the morning.

0: X1071.
1: It's Joey and Lauren. It's Makeup or Breakup. So Drew went out with Laura, said went to a very nice restaurant, a three-digit final bill, so at least $100. And he's like, I'm looking back at the day and I'm like, I don't know what's going on. He even put in his message, he's like, starting to wonder if maybe she just goes on dates for free dinners. I don't know.
0: What I thought of, we didn't ask him, but the more I've thought about it, was he nice to the server? Was he nice to the staff? Because sometimes, not saying this is him, but I have heard of people, they'll go to like a really fancy place and they almost feel like extra entitled. And so they're kind of rude. Like, does that make sense? Or like, give me my steak or whatever. You know, I could see that being a turnoff if he was not respectful.
1: Is he bringing up how much it's costing and like making her
0: that would be annoying.
1: That was $182 dinner. I hope you're happy. Or so, I mean, yeah, that obviously would be a red flag. All right, we got Laura's number. Let's talk to her.
2: Hello.
1: Hello. Is this Laura?
2: Yes, it is.
1: Laura, hey, this is Joey and Lauren in the morning radio show. How are you?
2: Oh my gosh, hi.
1: Hi.
2: I'm okay. How are you?
1: We're doing well.
0: Do you have a second? We want to talk to you about Drew.
2: Oh, this is one of those.
1: Yeah, this is Makeup or Breakup.
2: Oh my gosh.
1: Drew says you're not texting him anymore.
2: My day has come.
0: She's like, I knew it. You have time to tell us maybe your side of things. I mean, it sounds like you kind of know how this works. But Drew says that you guys went on a great date and he's feeling a little defeated that he can't get a hold of you.
2: Okay. He's a slob. I can't do it.
1: A slob. Okay. Messy or got it.
0: Did not
1: make sense.
2: Yeah. Like we were at this super fancy restaurant, which like I don't even need to be at a fancy restaurant. Like I'm not a fancy girl. Like I'm fine with whatever, you know.
1: Uh-huh.
2: But it was nice. I was like, oh, he really cares. That's lovely. But he just like didn't know how to be there. Like we got the, you know, those like tomahawk steaks with the bone that
1: I sure do. Yeah, I'm hungry now.
2: Right. It was really good, and we shared it. And then when I was finished, he like picked it up and started gnawing on the bone yanking the meat off with his teeth.
0: Oh, no. Yeah. Like a turkey leg?
2: Right. And at first I was like, at first I kind of laughed because I thought he was like doing a joke.
1: Like a bit, yeah.
2: And he was like, what's so funny? And I was like, oh, you don't even know that what you're doing is weird. And it just, like, it gave me this vision of, like, us walking down the street together, and I go to, like, put my hand in his pocket, and it's, like, and it comes out sticky. You know? Like, it felt like that.
1: What? Okay, what? So
0: you just think he's, like, messy,
1: I mean,
0: sloppy.
1: Holding a tomahawk steak up and just, like it's corn on the cob, that is a rough look. Although, if you've ever had a tomahawk steak, who doesn't want to do that? Like, I think we all want to do that.
2: But not we me. Don't. We want to do it. But we don't.
0: But yeah, you don't.
1: Yeah. Okay, that's fair.
0: Yeah, especially if you're at a really nice place.
1: Yeah.
0: And then his hands probably got all, like, greasy or, you know?
1: It's a dry bone. It's a dry bone.
2: Yeah.
1: Drew is with us.
2: Slaps on his face.
1: Yeah,
2: it was
1: okay.
2: Just gross.
1: So, okay, Drew, maybe this is your chance to apologize and go, I thought that's what you do with it. That's why they leave the bone on, is for you to hold on to it.
3: I'm bewildered right now. First of all, I give me a chance to get in here because I think these extrapolations are crazy. I don't have sticky pockets or whatever you're saying about me. Okay,
0: yeah,
3: just because I did this one thing.
2: I mean, sure, but like, I don't know how to say this, but like, people who are messy and slobby never think that they're messy and slobby.
3: Well, I don't think this is a slob thing, okay? I'm efficient, and I ordered a full meal, and whatever's on the plate, I'm going to eat, you know? And it's the marrow is very succulent. I offered you some. I paid for this. I don't see what's wrong with me getting the full value of what I paid for.
2: Listen, I hope you find like a cave woman.
1: Oh my god!
2: That way.
3: Oh, okay.
1: Wow.
2: That's just not my vibe. I'm sorry. Like, I really don't mean that like judgmentally. I can't.
1: I don't know how you can't not mean that judgmentally, but I hope you find a cave woman.
0: Oh my
1: ooh,
0: god.
1: Fire! Drew likes meat on fire.
2: Yeah, somebody who's like, oh, yeah, me. I'm going to dig in there. Like, that's just not me. Like, I care about what people think when I'm at a restaurant.
1: Holy
2: like,
1: moly. Okay.
3: You care about what people think. You ordered a very expensive wine and didn't finish that glass.
1: Oh, there you go. How about that?
0: Wow.
1: Didn't finish your wine. I think Drew is just a man of value and is like, if I pay for it. It's like the people that go to theme parks and they stay the entire day because that's what the admission costs. Like, they're like, we can be here from open to close.
0: No bathroom
1: and
0: breaks.
1: No, yeah, don't go to the bathroom. So it's not going to work out. Drew and Laura go. I find it an interesting conversation. You know what it reminds me of? My dad, like chicken wings or ribs. I'm not joking you. He would always like look at our basket and be like, oh, there's still meat on those bones. Like, and he would grab them. And I think my dad was like, whatever, we're getting it all.
0: I love a good wing on the bone. I love a good steak. Like, I have no problem with that. I love ribs. But there's something about, like, sucking on a bone or, like, it does feel a little barbaric to be getting every last little. I mean, if there's a chunk of meat, yeah, I'll take it off.
1: I'm just
0: But, like, that's all I can imagine.
1: Well, and the tomahawk is not some little bone. Like, that sucker's like a baseball bat. Like, why am I picturing he's just wielding it around like a sword? It's Joey and Lauren. Hey, what's up? It's Joey and Lauren, and we are waking up with you every single morning on X107.1.
0: Hopefully you're ready to laugh, and hopefully you're ready to have a lot of fun. We go really well with a morning cup of coffee. We're Joey and Lauren, and we are right here every weekday morning on X107.1 Extreme Hit Music.
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11: Here's your X107.1 Tri-State forecast. Partly cloudy skies with fog at times early today with a high of 84. Lows level off around 63. Tonight, partly cloudy. Daytime highs approaching 81. Tomorrow, a blend of clouds and sun. Partly cloudy Monday with highs in the upper 70s. Slight chance for storms Tuesday. Currently, it's 66 degrees. I'm staff meteorologist Jennifer Wojcicki.
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0: homesick, a little homesick, a little homesick for somebody.
1: X1071.
2: It's Joey and Lauren. Old school manners that kids don't really use anymore, but we have to go through this list and determine were we raised like this. Because some of these rules, when I saw them, I went, oh my gosh, I forgot about that. Like, I forgot my parents made me do that.
1: I think it depends on whose house I was at. If I was at my mom's house or my dad's house, because I feel like at my dad's house, it was a little bit more strict than at my mom's house.
2: So here's the first one that I think a lot of people are going to be like, wait, this is a thing, and it was, and I grew up like this. I still do this when I meet someone for the first time. You stood up when an adult walked into the room.
1: Oh,
2: I remember doing that. I remember especially my relatives, like my grandparents. If I was on the couch and my grandpa, grandma, whoever walked into the room, I stood up.
1: So what if you just saw them in the other room a few minutes ago?
2: I think it was like this idea of stand up because they can choose where they sit and then you figure out where you want to sit.
1: Yeah, okay, that was the thing in my house is kids sat on the floor.
2: Yeah.
1: Like if there were enough adults to fill the couch and chair spaces.
2: They got all the chairs and you had the floor.
1: I absolutely was on the floor. I did not get a couch spot.
2: Now, still to this day, maybe I've missed a couple of chances in my life, but if I meet someone and I'm sitting, I stand up to shake their hand.
1: Yeah, I do too. Like if somebody is entering the, like if we're meeting someone for dinner,
2: yeah,
1: okay, and we're sitting and we're waiting and then they show up, I will stand up and greet them.
2: I did not grow up with this one. Although my mom is huge on this, you wrote thank you notes before you played with the gift. So you would open the gift, but before you got to play with it, you already had to do your thank you note.
1: No, but I kind of want to do that.
2: That's
1: with
2: a good
1: kids.
2: One. Yeah. That's
1: I like that. Now, I did have to write thank you notes, but I could still play at the toy.
2: We had to do the like birthday party, open the present, look at it, and then go over and hug the person and say thank you.
1: Say thank
2: we had
1: you
2: to
1: right
2: do
1: away.
2: That.
1: Yep.
2: You ask to be excused before you leave the table. Our kids do that. I grew up with that. Mm-hmm. That's pretty common. I don't think that's a wild one. Okay, here's another one that I think has died off, but I remember doing this. You walked your guests out when they left your house.
1: Yes.
2: Everyone walked to the front door to say goodbye.
1: Yeah.
2: That, I don't know if people do that all the time now, but like
1: I
2: that
1: do that
2: was,
1: if I have somebody over, I walk them to the door at least and say goodbye.
2: Like even if it was my parents' friend, we all, and there were six of us kids, we all like left and many times you would stand on the front porch and wave goodbye to them.
1: Mm-hmm.
2: Do people still do that?
1: Our friends do that when we go to their house. And when we
2: out,
1: leave, they always walk us out. And the whole family's out on the front lawn saying goodbye.
2: You brought something when you went to someone's house. You always brought some sort of homemade bakery item. You know, I think if you're going to a party.
1: Yeah.
2: All right, how about this one? Nobody ate until everyone was served.
1: Yes, yep. I still believe that. It drives me nuts if we're somewhere and everybody else has their food except for me and or vice versa. Like if you start eating and not everyone has their food yet, I'll nudge you. I'm like, wait till everyone
2: gets
1: their food.
2: You feel that same way at a restaurant?
1: Yes, it drives me crazy.
2: If
1: don't
2: I
1: eat
2: get,
1: yet.
2: If I get my dish first, and they're like, oh, yours is still going to be a few minutes. I just wait there for a few minutes.
1: That's how it should be.
2: Okay. Yeah, I grew up like this. In fact, my dad, one of my best examples of how amazing my dad was, is we had a lot of kids, not a lot of money. And my dad would make sure everyone's plate was full. And then he would literally sit down at the end, at the head of the table. My dad would be the last to sit down, and he would take the scraps. And he was a man that could eat like crazy. And I realized, you know, at the time, I was like, oh, yeah, that's what dad's doing. I'm like, no. I think my dad just realized I want to make sure my wife and my kids are fed before I'm fed, and I just thought that was really cool.
1: That's awesome.
2: You called them Mr. and Mrs. if they were older than you. Mr. Blank,
1: I never
2: Mrs.
1: did
2: this.
1: That. I never was required
2: your
1: to do that.
2: Your friend's parents?
1: No.
2: You didn't do the Mr. Smith or anything?
1: No, I think I'd be like, Jessica's mom?
2: Oh,
1: I think I
2: man.
1: Would say that.
2: My friend Michael, his mom was Tamara. I can't imagine if I called her Tamara. It was Mrs. Smith.
1: Oh, that's funny.
2: Wow. You waited until your turn to speak? I don't think our kids don't know how to do that.
1: Oh my gosh. I wish they learned to do that. I tell them all the time, wait, do not interrupt.
2: Here's another one. Hats came off inside. My mom was big on this. I will be honest, as a bald man, I do not live this rule anymore. I normally will wear hats inside, but my mom said the moment I got in the house, the hat had to come off.
1: Wow.
2: Yeah.
1: I don't think I wore a lot of hats, so that was never a big rule in my house.
2: Yeah. Sir and ma'am, didn't grow up with that. Haven't really passed that down.
1: No, but I have to say, I actually really appreciate the sir and ma'am. Maybe I'm old school, but there was somebody I was talking to the other day. They were a younger kid, and they called me ma'am.
2: Yeah.
1: And I remember being, like, I felt respected. I was like,
2: I would love to teach our kids. I don't think it can happen anyway. I'm not waving the white flag, but it's also 6 and 4, almost 7. I don't know if we can just get that instilled
1: maybe,
2: in them.
1: Maybe.
2: Elbows off the table? That was my mom. My dad didn't care. My mom.
1: My grandma.
2: Elbows
1: my grandma.
2: Off
1: and
2: the table.
1: I still have stress over it when I'm eating. I'm like, okay, wait, what do I do with my elbows? I get stressed out.
2: And then the last one, and I think this is torn because I don't know if everyone's going to agree. You gave up your seat to someone else on like public transit. If you are bus, subway, I wasn't in a lot of those scenarios, but anytime you could give up your seat for a woman or a child, you would do that.
1: 100%.
2: Yeah.
1: That should be a thing.
2: Especially a pregnant woman.
1: I think that should be a thing 100%. And call me old school, call me traditional. If there is a man sitting in a chair and a woman walks in
2: then
1: or a grandmother walks in, the man should stand up if he is able to and offer it to the grandmother to take a seat.
2: I think that's fair. All right. How many points did you get? You can let us know. 68719. It's Joey and Lauren.
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10: Here's your X1071 Tri-State forecast. A blend of clouds and sun with fog and spots early today with highs around 84. Partly cloudy skies again tonight, lows level off around 63. Highs level off around 81. Tomorrow, a mix of clouds and sun. Daytime highs approaching 80. Monday, under partly cloudy skies. 86. Tuesday, slight chance of thunderstorms. Right now, it's 66 degrees. I'm staff meteorologist Jennifer Vujcicki.

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1: It's Joey and Lauren. Let's play 5 second rule. You got 5 seconds to name three things. We got Morgan playing with us today. What's up, Morgan?
2: What's up?
1: Oh, good to hear your voice.
0: Hello.
1: Okay. You're going against all of us today. You're going against all of us today. A little battle royale. You have 5 seconds to think on your feet. Big question for you, Morgan, is who do you want to start?
2: Who do I want to start?
1: Yeah. So, Lauren's going to start. Okay. So you have five seconds to name three things in any random category that we give you. We'll go Lauren, then we'll go me. We'll have Morgan be the anchor here. All right, Lauren, name three types of exercise equipment.
0: Oh, elliptical machine, treadmill, rowing machine, the Stairmaster.
1: Very impressive. Okay, so Lauren gets that done.
0: All right, I don't use all of those things, but I know of them.
1: I know of gym equipment. Yes. I don't use gym equipment.
0: Okay, Joey, name three Adele songs.
1: Never mind, I'll find someone like you. Someone like you.
0: Okay.
1: Yeah, hello.
0: Gotta give a name. Can't just sing them.
1: All right, so 0 points for me. Let's go to Morgan to finish round one.
0: Morgan, name three college majors.
2: Criminal justice, English, history, government.
0: That works.
1: Very impressive.
0: Criminal justice right out of the gate.
1: Through the first round, Lauren and Morgan each with a point. I have zero. Let's go to round two. Lauren, name three types of grass.
0: Oh, I hate this one. I've gotten a bluegrass. I don't know. I always say bluegrass. You've asked me that before. Darn it.
1: I like how you just really gave up. I mean, you just went bluegrass and then
0: I don't know types of grass. What, do you?
1: Yeah, Kentucky bluegrass.
0: That's what I said.
1: Fescue and greengrass.
0: Exactly. You don't freaking know.
1: All right, Morgan, do you know many grasses?
2: Crabgrass and greengrass.
1: Yeah, there you go. Okay, all right. To me.
0: Okay, Joey, name three professional boxers.
1: Floyd Mayweather, Jake Paul, Evander Holyfield, Mike Tyson.
0: Very proud of you.
1: Yeah, you didn't say active, right? I like how Jake Paul is now a boxer.
0: Nope, I just said boxers. Okay. I would have taken retired or current.
1: I finally get my first point. Okay, Morgan, can you get 2 points? Here we go. You could take the lead with this.
0: Name three desserts.
2: Tiramisu, pecan pie, pumpkin pie, apple pie.
1: I like the leading with the tiramisu. Little soaked lady fingers and some espresso. Very impressive.
2: Right?
1: Do you like tiramisu, Morgan?
0: So good.
2: Yes, I love it.
1: Very fancy of you. All right, so Morgan has the lead as we go to round three. Lauren, name three romance authors.
0: Danielle Steele. She's the only one I know of because I see the books at the grocery store.
1: 50 Shades of Grey?
0: I don't know who writes it.
1: Okay.
0: I have no idea. I've never read it.
1: Only Danielle Steele. That is not going to be right.
0: So Lauren, cheesy Fabio covers. You know what I'm talking about?
1: Yeah. Lauren finishes with 1 point. Okay, back to me. I can tie Morgan if I get this.
0: Name three blonde actresses.
1: Oh, Gwyneth Paltrow, Reese Witherspoon, Blake Lively.
0: Wow, I'm impressed. I thought I'd get you with that. Thought I'd stump you.
1: They're all natural blondes, too, I believe.
0: Yeah. I have no idea.
1: I stand corrected. Okay.
0: Couldn't tell you.
1: All right, so Morgan, you need this to win. Here we go.
0: Morgan, name three types of birds.
2: Penguin, peregrine, and bluebird.
1: Oh, wow.
0: Oh, you got it. It's a buzzer.
1: Can I just say, the fact you led with penguin blows my mind. Are they birds?
0: You actually led with three very obscure things in every topic.
1: We couldn't have gotten a robin or a quail to save your life.
0: A pigeon.
1: You went with penguin. Are penguins birds?
0: Are they mammals? No, they're birds. They lay eggs.
1: All right. They're birds. Way to go. Morgan is the winner. We're going to hook you up, all right?
2: Thank you.
1: Absolutely. It's Joey and Lauren.

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0: X1071.
1: It's Joey and Lauren. It is that awkward moment time when you're just trying to be involved. You're just trying to do the right thing. You're just trying to be a good parent. And it just doesn't work out. And then you sit there and you go, oh gosh, why did I even try to help? Because we have Amanda with us today. And Amanda's just trying to be a mom, helping out her class, her kids' class, you know.
0: Yeah.
1: A lot of classes need parent volunteers, parents to bring things. But this goes terribly wrong. Amanda, welcome to That Awkward Moment. How are you?
2: Hi. I'm good. How are you?
1: Oh, doing wonderful. So this was your kid's class, yes?
2: Yeah, it was his class last year.
1: Okay.
2: He's a second grader now, but he was in first grade. Mm-hmm. And I got his entire class sick from these treats that I brought in. It was awful, guys. I just he was at this new school. The school allows parents to be volunteering and doing more in the classroom, and I really wanted to be an involved mom, you know, showing up and kind of being part of it. And so, you know, I went a couple times. I did fun things with them, and then one day I decided I would bring treats, so I brought in these cookies for the class. And then the next day I get this call from his teacher. It turns out this was a record number of parents calling their kids in sick, ever, the most kids who have been sick ever in school. And I get a call from the teacher, and the teacher's hi, almost our entire class is sick. Everyone's parents have called in. All of these kids are throwing up. People think they have food poisoning, and we think it was your treats. Clearly it had to be my treats, right? I brought them in, and then everyone is sick. And the real kicker is my son didn't eat any of them, and neither did I, because he was busy playing, running around, and I didn't eat them because I wanted there to be enough for everyone else. So we're fine. But everyone else who ate them was sick and throwing up and missing school. And the teacher literally said to me, you can never bring treats to this school again.
0: How does that happen?
2: I can't bring anything for his birthday. I can't,
1: it was banned.
2: I felt so bad. I still get emails from parents. This mom found out my kid was in class with her kid, and she was please don't bring him treats.
1: Oh,
2: I was
1: gosh.
0: So now you're the talk of the school.
2: It was awful.
0: I've never heard of anybody getting food poisoning off of cookies.
1: It can happen.
0: But
1: yeah,
0: I mean,
1: whatever.
0: Was some sort of something in it or
1: salmonella.
0: On it.
1: I have no idea.
0: What?
1: I
0: would say to the teacher, I'd be are you sure it wasn't the school lunch that day? What happened in the lunchroom?
1: Yeah, because no other class is sick.
0: That's
1: it's
0: true.
1: Every, yeah.
0: That's
1: and
0: true.
1: And by the way, you want to talk about shady. The fact your son didn't eat any, he's fine, and everyone else is all sick. That's a little something, something.
0: Yeah.
1: They're thinking this is a hit job or something. You're I made my regular Rice Krabby treats and they were great. I don't know what you guys are talking about. I would also be scarred from ever making treats for anybody ever again. If I made a casserole or I made food, a lot of times I'll grill things. And sometimes I always get worried because meat will sit out for a while and someone's eating room temperature meat. And I'm oh my gosh, are they going to get sick? And then is that going to scar me and I'm going to char everything for the rest
0: terrible
1: of my life?
0: Because what you've done, and of course it was not intentional, and it's been a year,
1: unless
0: so I'm
1: was,
0: sure you
1: and
0: can
1: you
0: get over
1: it. You
0: want
1: to admit to us.
0: But I think the thing that you can think about too is you go, man, I got first graders sick. And then parents probably had to stay home from work with their sick kids, you know? So it's a whole thing. I'm so sorry you had to go through that.
2: It was a nightmare. I mean, I felt sorry for everyone else. I was
0: yes, it's true.
2: I felt bad that, too, we had all this attention coming to us as if I, had intentionally done this, which I absolutely did not. I have no idea what happened. But
0: right.
2: I also, I just felt so bad for everyone. It was so embarrassing.
1: Do you have, a
2: so
1: dog
2: awkward.
1: Or anything? Do you have a dog at home? I'm thinking, did the dog get into something when you were cooking and you weren't, I don't know. I don't know how that happens, but.
0: Maybe.
1: That's a rough one. I mean, here's the nice thing. You don't have to volunteer ever again. They don't want you. You know what I mean?
0: Now you got a little more free time in the afternoon.
1: All right. Well, Amanda, thanks so much for the call. Thanks for joining us.
2: Thank you.
1: Absolutely. So that's Amanda on That Awkward Moment. You can text us. Any awkward, you bring treats, bring food for the class, or just volunteering with your kid's school. My parents never, probably because there were six of us kids, but I never had a field trip mom, you know. But we always had, the two or three moms that were, every field trip, every time they were volunteering. And it was kind of they were bonus teachers.
0: My mom came with me, I believe, on one or two field trips. I remember that. And I thought it was pretty dang cool that I got to have my mom with me. My mom did work at the school, though, when I was in elementary school.
1: Did you
0: like
1: that?
0: I loved it. I was probably in kindergarten or first grade, but I remember I would like go to the bathroom in air quotes. Yeah. I'd like excuse myself to use the bathroom, and instead I'd go to my mom's classroom.
1: And then your mom would try to sit by you at lunch.
0: She worked in the special education department, and so I'd like go and find her area and like go and waste time, and she'd be like, go back to class.
1: Yeah, you're like, hey, mom. Yeah, my dad was my college professor for one class, and that was wild. In fact, I remember being like, no one find out. But then when the class ends and everyone leaves and I'm like hanging out at the desk with the teacher and my dad,
0: they know.
1: Got an A in that class, too. Thanks, Pops. All right, we'll get to your stories coming up. It's Joey and Lauren.
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1: Details. Here's your X1071 Tri-State forecast. A blend of clouds and sun with fog in spots early today with highs around 84. Partly cloudy skies again tonight, lows level off around 63. Highs level off around 81. Tomorrow, a mix of clouds and sun. Daytime highs approaching 80, Monday under partly cloudy skies. 86, Tuesday, slight chance of thunderstorms. Currently 67. I'm staff meteorologist Jennifer Wojcicki.
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1: It's Joey and Lauren. I think I'll be able to nail this. Best and worst things to be called by a dude for a dude. So, like, yes. This is like the guy pet name, the dude, the man, the bro.
0: Yeah,
1: three best, like, and three worst.
0: Sup, dude? Like, what are the things that you like being called by your guy friends? And what are the things you hate being called by your guy friends? And I do have a list. It is ranked of the best things to be called from a dude, by a dude, to a dude, and the worst things to be called.
1: So I will tell you from the get-go, dude is the most universal. I'm fine with it. I mean, obviously, we're not talking a professional situation. I don't want to be called dude when I'm, you know, getting a doctor's appointment. Like, what's going on, dude? Even, but I'll be honest. Like, if my dentist called me dude, wouldn't bother me one bit. Like, hey, dude. You know? I'm also a huge fan of man. Hey, man.
0: What's up, man? Hey, dude.
1: To me, dude and man, like, dude, I might age out of in about 10 years. Man, I'll never age out of.
0: Okay.
1: I'll be a grandpa calling you man. And then I'll tell you the new one that I love. Brother.
0: What's up, brother?
1: No, not like that. But I'm going like, hey, brother.
0: So instead of bro, you like brother better than bro?
1: I feel like bro is too college-y, too frat boy.
0: Okay.
1: But brother, I can go with for a long time. So I use brother in text. So let's say I get a text about something and go, thanks, brother. Appreciate you, my brother. So I like brother. I'm moving that to near the top of my list.
0: I say dude a lot more than I ever have. And I don't know where it's coming from, but maybe it's because I have boys. But I call our kids dude all the time.
1: Yeah, so we're big on our kids being dude.
0: Our son will do something cool, and I'm like, dude, that's awesome, right? I'll be like, dude, that's crazy. And I sit there and I'm like, do I sound like an absolute idiot?
1: Our kids are now starting to use yo a lot. So I'm excited. I hope dude is up there, but I'm ready for it.
0: All right, do you want to throw out the worst
1: you hate? The worst, and I've said this for years on this show.
0: Okay. Give me three.
1: Bud and buddy, I'm done. Stop it.
0: Buddy. What else?
1: I almost got in a physical fight with somebody during a tennis match because they called me buddy. Nice shot, buddy. Buddy sounds like I'm your nephew. I hate it. Buddy, that's about it. That's the only pal. I mean, if someone called me pal, hey, pal.
0: Pal, ooh, that feels weird, too.
1: And then if you call me sport, I will never talk to you again. Hey, what's up, sport?
0: So here we go. Best names to get called by a dude.
1: Okay.
0: To a dude. King. Number three is King.
1: No, that's awful. That's one of the best.
0: That's what it says, King.
1: What's up, King? No.
0: That feels
1: Gen Z.
0: Yeah, it really does. I don't like that. Number two is brother. So you're right there.
1: Yeah, brother's great. I think brother's great. Yep. What's up, brother?
0: Brother. And then the number one thing that men say they like to be called by other men is big dog.
1: Oh, absolutely. No one calls me big dog. I'm a chihuahua, but
0: what's up, big dog?
1: Big dog. Yeah. I would say don't overuse it.
0: Okay.
1: Like,
0: don't
1: say
0: it too many times.
1: If we were doing something fun, we were golfing. Nice shot, big dog. That's awesome.
0: What's crazy is if a lady said that to me, like if this language was used from lady to lady, I'd cry. Like, what do you mean, big dog?
1: You think I'm big? What's up, large cat? You got it. Voluptuous kitten.
0: Okay, and then the worst things to be called.
1: Buddy better be on there.
0: To a dude.
1: Buddy better be on that list. Buddy is terrible.
0: Number three is boss. Hey, boss. I actually don't think that's bad. I was like a little surprised it was
1: there. You remember years ago we had a front desk person that called everyone boss and like she got like told to stop doing that?
0: No, I don't remember.
1: Every time you pass, what's up, boss? I think boss is middle ground for me.
0: Number two is chief.
1: Hey, chief. No way. No way.
0: You don't like chief? Okay. And then number one is buddy.
1: Knew it. Freaking knew it. Buddy is the worst name. And I know I'm inviting all my friends to call me buddy if they hear this. And I'm just asking for it.
0: Oh,
1: but
0: not
1: I'm
0: just
1: sorry.
0: For anybody. Anybody that sees you now, they'll be like, what's up, chief? What's up, buddy?
1: Buddy is terrible. Yeah. It feels like I'm hanging out with my uncle. Hey, buddy. Stop it. But I'm glad brother has made its way to the top three.
0: Brother is there. I was very surprised.
1: To the fellas listening, mix in a brother every once in a while. I think you'll like it. Now, it's a little bit longer to say, dude is so easy.
0: Dude
1: man
0: was
1: is
0: not
1: so
0: even
1: easy,
0: on there. Dude is not in the top
1: dude
0: three.
1: Dude almost feels so common that it's almost like the word the. But I'll tell you, fellas. Fellas is good, too. But move in with brother. You can't sprinkle it on with a stranger.
0: Use brother,
1: but use
0: not
1: brother.
0: Buddy. All right.
1: It's Joey and Lauren.
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9: Here's your X1071 Tri-State Forecast. A blend of clouds and sun with fog and spots early today with highs around 84. Partly cloudy skies again tonight, lows level off around 63. Highs level off around 81. Tomorrow, a mix of clouds and sun. Daytime highs approaching 80 Monday under partly cloudy skies. 86 Tuesday, slight chance of thunderstorms. Currently 66. I'm staff meteorologist Jennifer Vujcic.

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1: All right, it's Joey and Lauren. Let's play karaoke where you're going to sing with us. We got Nick with us today. Nick, what's going on? How are you?
2: Doing fantastic.
1: Oh, I love your attitude, Nick. I really
0: fantastic.
1: Do.
0: Well, fantastic. Well, we are too.
1: Yes, we are too. So, Nick, I'm going to explain how the karaoke works. We have two songs for you and two songs for Lauren. The song will play, it'll stop, and then you got to finish singing what you know, all right?
2: Good, and I just realized this is the wrong game for me to play, but I'm going to play along anyway.
0: You got it!
1: You got it, Nick. That's what we want. I promise you. In fact, the fact that you are not prepared for this, I think will make it even more fun.
0: I'm not prepared either, so.
1: What we'll do, Nick, is I'll let Lauren go first so you can get a hang of it, okay?
2: All right.
1: All right, Lauren, let's your first song is Jealous by Justin Timberlake.
0: Why did I think you were giving me Nick Jonas? This is Selfish.
1: What did I say?
0: It's bad for my mental.
1: Oh, I meant I said jealous. Well, it's selfish.
0: I'm bad for my mental health.
1: I'll give it to you.
0: That's I was my so bad. Confused. I heard jealous, and so I'm going, okay,
1: yeah,
0: Nick
1: that's
0: Jonas,
1: my
0: jealous.
1: Bad. Jealous, selfish. All right, I promise you, Nick, that I have the right song. Nick, sing this loud, sing this proud, my friend. Call Me Maybe, Carly Rae Jepsen.
0: Oh, yes!
1: You got it.
2: I know the words in my head, but I can't get anything out.
1: Hey, I just met you, and this is crazy.
2: Crazy.
1: So
2: here's my number. Call me maybe.
1: Yeah! So here's my number, and call me maybe. All right, well, Nick, we're going to give it to you.
0: You rocked it. It was good.
1: Back to Lauren. Lauren, your second song is Greedy by Tate McRae.
0: Oh, poop. I want someone else. Baby, don't be greedy. No.
1: Here's the best part. I don't even know what she says.
0: She says, I put you through hell, I think is what I just heard.
1: Yeah, I don't know it. Okay, so Nick, your second song.
0: Nick.
1: If you get this, you beat Lauren. Are you ready?
2: Sure, go ahead.
1: Let's do it, Nick. She Will Be Loved by Maroon 5.
0: Oh,

0: Meatloaf!
1: Yes!
0: I know the music!
1: Yeah, yeah. Meatloaf! And she
2: Golden pipes. I have one lone tear that is dripping down my cheek. That was amazing.
3: Like the voice of an angel, man. The voice of an angel. You made my day.
2: Hey, and you beat me, so.
3: And you beat Lauren, and we're going to hook you up. All right, Nick?
0: Oh, that's awesome. Thanks for letting me even try.
3: Oh, yeah. You're the man. It's Joey and Lauren. Joey.

0: X1071.
1: It's Joey and Lauren. It's Makeup or Breakup. So Drew went out with Laura, said went to a very nice restaurant, a three-digit final bill, so at least $100. And he's like, I'm looking back at the day and I'm like, I don't know what's going on. He even put in his message, he's like, starting to wonder if maybe she just goes on dates for free dinners. I don't know
0: what I thought of. We didn't ask him, but the more I've thought about it, was he nice to the server? Was he nice to the staff? Because sometimes, not saying this is him, but I have heard of people, they'll go to like a really fancy place and they almost feel like extra entitled. And so they're kind of rude. Like, does that make sense?
1: Or
0: like, give me my steak or whatever. You know, I could see that being a turnoff if he was not respectful.
1: Is he bringing up how much it's costing and like making her
0: that would be annoying.
1: That was $182 dinner. I hope you're happy. Or so, I mean, yeah, that obviously would be a red flag. All right, we got Laura's number. Let's talk to her.
2: Hello.
1: Hello. Is this Laura?
2: Yes, it is.
1: Laura, hey, this is Joey and Lauren in the morning radio show. How are you?
2: Oh my gosh, hi.
1: Hi.
2: I'm okay. How are you?
1: We're doing well.
0: Do you have a second? We want to talk to you about Drew.
2: Oh, this is one of those.
1: Yeah, this is one of those. Yeah, this is makeup or breakup.
2: Oh my gosh.
1: Drew says you're not texting him anymore.
2: My day has come.
0: She's like, I knew it. Do you have time to tell us maybe your side of things? I mean, it sounds like you kind of know how this works. But Drew says that you guys went on a great date and he's feeling a little defeated that he can't get a hold of you.
2: Okay. He's a slob. I can't do it.
1: A slob. Okay. Messy eater. Got it.
0: Did not.
1: Makes sense.
2: Yeah. Like we were at this super fancy restaurant, which like, I don't even need to be at a fancy restaurant. Like I'm not a fancy girl. Like I'm fine with whatever, you know?
1: Uh-huh.
2: But it was nice. I was like, oh, he really cares. That's lovely. But he just like didn't know how to be there. Like we got the, you know, those like tomahawk steaks with the bone.
1: I sure do. Yeah. I'm hungry now.
2: Right. It was really good. And we shared it. And then when I was finished, he like picked it up and started gnawing on the bone yanking the meat off with his teeth.
0: Oh, no.
2: Yeah.
0: Like a turkey leg?
2: Right. And at first I was like, at first I kind of laughed because I thought he was like doing a joke.
1: Like a bit, yeah.
2: And he was like, what's so funny? And I was like, oh, you don't even know that what you're doing is weird. And it just, like, it gave me this vision of, like, us walking down the street together, and I go to, like, put my hand in his pocket, and it's, like, and it comes out sticky. You know? Like, it felt like that.
1: What? Okay, what? So
0: you just think he's, like, messy,
1: I mean,
0: sloppy.
1: Holding a tomahawk steak up and just, like it's corn on the cob, that is a rough look. Although, if you've ever had a tomahawk steak, who doesn't want to do that? Like, I think we all want to do that.
2: But not we me. Don't. We want to do it. But we don't.
0: But yeah, you don't.
1: Yeah.
0: Do
1: okay. There's, that's fair.
0: Yeah. You, especially if you're at a really nice place.
1: Yeah.
0: And then his hands probably got all like greasy or, you know.
1: It's a dry bone. It's a dry bone. Drew is with
2: and, like,
1: us.
2: Maybe, on his face.
1: Yeah.
2: It was
1: okay.
2: Gross.
1: So, okay, Drew, maybe this is your chance to apologize and go, I thought that's what you do with it. That's why they leave the bone on, is for you to hold on to it.
3: I'm bewildered right now. First of all, I give me a chance to get in here because I think these extrapolations are crazy. I don't have sticky pockets or whatever you're saying about me. Okay,
0: yeah,
3: just because I did this one thing.
2: I mean, sure, but I don't know how to say this, but like people who are messy and slobby never think that they're messy and slobby.
3: Well, I don't think this is a slob thing, okay? I'm efficient, and I ordered a full meal, and whatever's on the plate, I'm going to eat, you know? And it's the marrow is very succulent. I offered you some. I paid for this. I don't see what's wrong with me getting the full value of what I paid for.
2: Listen, I hope you find like a cavewoman who feels that way.
3: Oh, okay.
1: Wow.
2: That's just not my vibe. I'm sorry. Like, I really don't mean that like judgmentally. I just like I can't.
1: I don't know how you can't not mean that judgmentally, but I hope you find a cavewoman.
0: Oh,
1: ooh, fire. Drew likes meat on fire.
2: Yeah, somebody who's like, oh, yeah, me. I'm going to dig in there. Like, that's just not me. Like, I care about what people think when I'm at a restaurant.
1: Holy
2: like,
1: moly. Okay.
3: You care about what people think. You ordered a very expensive wine and didn't finish that glass.
1: Oh, there you go. How about that?
0: Wow.
1: Didn't finish your wine. I think Drew is just a man of value and is like, if I pay for it. It's like the people that go to theme parks and they stay the entire day because that's what the admission costs. Like, they're like, we can be here from open to close.
0: No bathroom
1: and
0: breaks.
1: No, yeah, don't go to the bathroom. So it's not going to work out.
0: Definitely not.
1: Drew and Laura go. I find it an interesting conversation. You know what it reminds me of? My dad, like chicken wings or ribs. I'm not joking you. He would always like look at our basket and be like, oh, there's still meat on those bones. Like, and he would grab them. And I think my dad was like, whatever, we're getting it all.
0: I love a good wing on the bone. I love a good steak. Like, I have no problem with that. I love ribs. But there's something about, like, sucking on a bone or, like, it does feel a little barbaric to be getting every last little. I mean, if there's a chunk of meat, yeah, I'll take it off.
1: I'm just
0: But, like, that's all I can imagine.
1: Well, and the tomahawk is not some little bone. Like, that sucker's like a baseball bat. Like, why am I picturing he's just wielding it around like a sword? Joey and Lauren.
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8: Here's your X107.1 Tri-State forecast. A blend of clouds and sun with fog and spots early today with highs around 84. Partly cloudy skies again tonight, lows level off around 63. Highs level off around 81. Tomorrow, a mix of clouds and sun. Daytime highs approaching 80. Monday, under partly cloudy skies. 86. Tuesday, slight chance of thunderstorms. Currently, it's 67 degrees. I'm staff meteorologist Jennifer Vujcicki.
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9: Here's your X1071 Tri-State forecast. A blend of clouds and sun with fog and spots early today with highs around 84. Partly cloudy skies again tonight, lows level off around 63. Highs level off around 81. Tomorrow, a mix of clouds and sun. Daytime highs approaching 80 Monday under partly cloudy skies. 86 Tuesday, slight chance of thunderstorms. Currently, it's 67 degrees. I'm staff meteorologist Jennifer Vujcic.

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10: Here's your X1071 Tri-State forecast. Lots of sunshine this afternoon with daytime highs approaching 84. Lows around 63. Tonight, partly cloudy skies. A blend of clouds and sun. Tomorrow, highs level off around 81. Highs level off around 80 Monday under partly cloudy skies. 86 Tuesday, slight chance of thunderstorms. Currently 76. I'm staff meteorologist Jennifer Vujicki.
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7: Here's your X1071 Tri-State forecast. Lots of sunshine this afternoon with daytime highs approaching 84. Lows around 63. Tonight, partly cloudy skies. A blend of clouds and sun. Tomorrow, highs level off around 81. Highs level off around 80 Monday under partly cloudy skies. 86 Tuesday, slight chance of thunderstorms. Currently 76. I'm staff meteorologist Jennifer Vujicic.

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14: Here's your X1071 Tri-State forecast. Lots of sunshine this afternoon with daytime highs approaching 84. Lows around 63. Tonight, partly cloudy skies. A blend of clouds and sun. Tomorrow, highs level off around 81. Highs level off around 80 Monday under partly cloudy skies. 86 Tuesday, slight chance of thunderstorms. Currently 76. I'm staff meteorologist Jennifer Vujicic-Ski.
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10: Here's your X1071 Tri-State forecast. Lots of sunshine this afternoon with daytime highs approaching 84. Lows around 63. Tonight, partly cloudy skies. A blend of clouds and sun. Tomorrow, highs level off around 81. Highs level off around 80 Monday under partly cloudy skies. 86 Tuesday, slight chance of thunderstorms. Currently, 77. I'm staff meteorologist Jennifer Vujicic.

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8: Here's your X1071 Tri-State forecast. Lots of sunshine this afternoon with daytime highs approaching 84. Lows around 63. Tonight, partly cloudy skies. A blend of clouds and sun. Tomorrow, highs level off around 81. Highs level off around 80 Monday under partly cloudy skies. 86 Tuesday, slight chance of thunderstorms. Currently 78. I'm staff meteorologist Jennifer Vujitsky.
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8: Here's your X1071 Tri-State forecast. Lots of sunshine this afternoon with daytime highs approaching 84. Lows around 63. Tonight, partly cloudy skies. A blend of clouds and sun. Tomorrow, highs level off around 81. Highs level off around 80 Monday under partly cloudy skies. 86 Tuesday, slight chance of thunderstorms. Currently, 78. I'm staff meteorologist Jennifer Vujcitsky.

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10: Here's your X1071 Tri-State forecast. Lots of sunshine this afternoon with daytime highs approaching 84. Lows around 63. Tonight, partly cloudy skies. A blend of clouds and sun. Tomorrow, highs level off around 81. Highs level off around 80 Monday under partly cloudy skies. 86 Tuesday, slight chance of thunderstorms. Currently, it's 80 degrees. I'm staff meteorologist Jennifer Vujcicki.
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11: Here's your X1071 Tri-State forecast. Lots of sunshine this afternoon with daytime highs approaching 84. Lows level off around 63. Tonight, partly cloudy. A mix of clouds and sun. Tomorrow, high of 81. Sunshine mixed with clouds at times and dry. Monday and Tuesday, upper 70s. Monday, mid 80s by Tuesday. Right now, 79. I'm staff meteorologist Jennifer Vujitsky.
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9: Here's your X1071 Tri-State forecast. Lots of sunshine this afternoon with daytime highs approaching 84. Lows level off around 63, tonight partly cloudy. A mix of clouds and sun, tomorrow high of 81. Sunshine mixed with clouds at times and dry Monday and Tuesday, upper 70s, Monday mid 80s by Tuesday. Right now, 81. I'm staff meteorologist Jennifer Vuchitsky.
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7: Here's your X1071 Tri-State forecast. Lots of sunshine this afternoon with daytime highs approaching 84. Lows level off around 63. Tonight, partly cloudy. A mix of clouds and sun. Tomorrow, high of 81. Sunshine mixed with clouds at times and dry Monday and Tuesday, upper 70s. Monday, mid 80s by Tuesday. Currently, it's 80 degrees. I'm staff meteorologist Jennifer Vujitsky.
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9: Here's your X1071 Tri-State forecast. Lows level off around 63 tonight under partly cloudy skies. Sunshine mixed with clouds at times again tomorrow. Daytime highs approaching 81. Partly cloudy skies tomorrow night. Lows level off around 60. Partly cloudy skies and dry. Monday and Tuesday, upper 70s. Monday, mid 80s by Tuesday. Right now, 78. I'm staff meteorologist Jennifer Vujcitski.
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0: Hey Kevin, what's up? 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I don't ever want to stop. I'll never leave this floor.
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